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Welcome back, everybody. I'm Big Al, and this is the Big Al and Sandy Radio Show. 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We got a brand new single that we're going to start with in this hour. Plus, we got some more country music, and we'll take a look at Alan Mills. He was another legend that passed away this week. And he was one of the founding members of the group Lost and Found, so we're going to be talking about him. Michael Pruitt just came out with a brand new single, and it's called East Kentucky Two Lane. So let's get started right here on the Big Al and Sandy Radio Show.

That is another bluegrass single, and from Buddy Melton. That is a brand new single, Some Other Small Town. Then we heard Appalachian Roadshow from their latest album, Me Against the Mountain. Gina Britt has the album out. It's pretty much brand new. It's called Streets, Rivers, Dreams, and Heartaches. And here is a song called Dear Departed, and Jason Carter is going to take the lead on this song right here on the Big Al and Sandy Radio Show.

There's Carly Greer. That's her latest single called Being Poor. So one of the greatest voices of country music, of course, was killed in a plane crash in 1963, Patsy Cline. I ended up interviewing her husband before he passed away, and that interview is on my YouTube channel. And if you want to go to YouTube and type in Big Al Weekly and Patsy Cline, then you'll be able to find my channel. But anyway, on August the 21st, 1961, Patsy Cline recorded her version of the Willie Nelson song, Crazy. It was during sessions at Bradley Film and Recording Studio there in Nashville, and Patsy Cline's husband, Charlie, had first heard the song on the jukebox at Tootsie's Orchid Lounge there in Nashville and later played it to his wife, who absolutely hated the song because Willie Nelson's demo spoke the lyrics ahead of and behind the beat. But her manager or her producer, Owen Bradley, arranged it in a ballad form which she recorded it. Now, this is the only song that Patsy ever went into and recorded on track because she had had a car wreck previously and had messed her back up, and there was a note in this song that she couldn't get. So she came in the studio with nobody there. They'd already made the track. But this was the first and only song that she would track with her vocal. So let's go back to that great song called Crazy, and I'm sure she ended up loving it after all the royalties pulled in. But here is Crazy, and here is Miss Patsy Cline.

And that was a great instrumental called Cecil Blue, and that was by Frank Evans. And then we had Red Camel Collective and their song Walk Out in the Rain, a little bit of Retro 78, Tall Dark Stranger, and Sister Sadie, the song Can't Let Go of Your Love, here on the Big Alan Sandy Radio Show. Alan Mills, one of the great legends. He founded Lost and Found. He passed away this past week, and I just want to talk a little bit about him. He was a good friend. He was really a great person. He was actually from Ferrum, Virginia, and he formed in 1973 Lost and Found. The original members was Alan Mills on the bass and lead vocals, Gene Parker on the banjo, Roger Handy on the guitar, and Dempsey Young on the mandolin. They began recording in 1976 on the Outlet label. Then they were signed to Rebel Records in 1980. Now, on the name Lost and Found, this is what Alan said. He said, "At the time we started this band, all of us were lost in other bands, but we found each other through a mutual love for bluegrass music." So bass player and band leader Alan Mills previously worked with the Easter Brothers and a country group called T-Birds. And as a songwriter, he's best known for the classic song Love of the Mountains, which has become a bluegrass standard. Dempsey Young and Alan Mills formed the core of the group and preserved its sound. Other band members have included over the years Ronnie Bowman, Barry Bear, Shane Bartley, Greg Luck, Jody King, Linwood Lunsford, John Lewis, Scotty Sparks, Ben Green, and Steve Wilson, and a few others. We're going to go back to their classic bluegrass album. This song here was written by Bill Emerson, and it's called Harvest Time. And on this track is, of course, Alan Mills, Bubba Chandler, Dempsey Young, Gene Parker, Steve Wilson, and Roger Handy. So we pray for Alan's family, and he was one of the greatest people in the world and a great singer and bass player. Here is the group Lost and Found, and here is their classic song called Harvest Time.

Dark Shadow recording artist, the Sullivan Sisters, Devil's Got a Hold on You. And then we heard from Marty Falley and his latest album, Song of the Holler, and the song, The Highway's Empty Gospel. And then we had a little bit of Downriver Collective, The Devil in Me, Laura Lee Jones, Son Can't Stop the Rain. And of course, we started that set off there about with Lost and Found, about Alan Mills passing away in the song called Harvest Time. We got time to get one more in here. Let's get Lou Reed in here. And here is a little song that he recorded, that Jerry Reed wrote and recorded and made pretty famous, called Amos Moses. Here is Lou Reed.

0: 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Called him Amos Moses.
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2: 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Friends, take care. God bless you. The day is there. All you have to do is make it. It is certainly your choice, and of course, we'll catch you next time right here on the Big Allen's Handy Radio Show.

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1: Hey, everybody. Welcome to the Hometown Bluegrass Show. I am Tim Batts alongside my dearest friend, Josh Williams.
2: Thank you so much for the wonderful introduction, Tim.
1: You're welcome, man. I worked on that for at least 30 minutes.
2: So. All right.
1: This is episode 115 of the Hometown Bluegrass Show, and you have tuned in to some of the greatest information you'll ever hear about bluegrass music. I mean, it just doesn't get any better than this.
2: The information itself? Or just the way that it's delivered to them?
1: The delivery of the information. Yeah, I keep forgetting that we're on video now, so the information's being delivered in a whole new way now.
2: That's very true.
1: So anyway, I got to remember to smile and not pick my nose and, you know, stuff like that.
2: Yeah, very true.
1: But anyway, so we're learning this video podcasting thing, and we'll just keep on faking it till we make it. So
2: that's right.
1: That's all we can do, so... But anyway, thank you for joining us. We do appreciate it. It's been a good week. We've had lots of interaction on our Facebook page, lots of new fans, and lots of views on our guitar videos and things that we keep posting. So keep commenting and keep sending us messages on there. We love to read them. And if you haven't followed or liked us on Facebook, please do that right now. Just stop what you're doing and just go to Facebook and type in Hometown Bluegrass Show and give us a follow.
2: Yeah.
1: So that's all we want. That's all we want in life.
2: Whatever you might be doing, stop cooking, stop working.
1: Stop driving.
2: Throw that baby down. <That's right. laughs> Well, maybe don't throw it down, but.
1: Lay the baby down.
2: Yeah, lay the, better choice of words.
1: Yeah, that's right. But anyway, so. How you, man?
2: I'm good.
1: Had a good week?
2: Yeah, I had a really good week. Had a very busy week.
1: Yeah, you was all over the place.
2: Yeah. Had a busy week. We traveled up to Southern Legacy, traveled up to Illinois, played in Lockport, Illinois, Friday night, at a really cool little venue there, that Mike and Lois Brashler run, and it is just the prettiest. It's a barn that they have renovated. Somebody came in and completely renovated this old barn. And the top floor of it is where they have their stage and where they have all of their shows and stuff. The bottom floor is still kind of, they still kind of tell you off limits because it's, you know, it's the old 1700s, you know, floor. Oh, so wow. Basically it's just, you know, very unstable, very, you know, hard to walk on and stuff. So he always just says, you know, let's nobody go down there if you can help it. But, you know, because it does have the original floor in it. But everything else around it has just been just beautifully remodeled. And they have a great venue there. Mike and Lois were just, I tell you, man, I've played in a lot of really great places. I've played in a lot of huge establishments. And this one was very quaint and intimate. And we just got treated just so high class, man. It was just so great. They made food for us, and we had a huge spread for dinner, and Lois makes pies that she sells and stuff, you know. Gosh, it was all so good, man. Which, you know, they're of course farmers, so I mean they have a lot of the stuff just grown right there, and just absolutely one of the best. And I remember even me and Steve, we rode together and we were talking on the way out of there, man. It's like, we got to remember this. This is one of the greatest things we've ever done.
1: Wow.
2: One of the greatest places we've ever played.
1: Dang.
2: So there, hopefully we're going to be booked back there next year around this time as well. So
1: was it a 1 day, 2 day?
2: It was just a 1 day thing. It's, you know, they just have little evening concerts there.
1: So it was just Southern Legacy?
2: Yeah, it was just Southern Legacy. And then we left there and went to Lafarge, Wisconsin. Played Larry Fest, and that ended up being great, man. That was us and Authentic Unlimited was on after us, so that was a good chance to catch up with Colton and hang out with him and stuff, and you know, so it was a lot of fun.
1: Yeah,
2: really good time, man.
1: Good deal. That's awesome. Yeah, somebody actually commented on our Facebook page, and I wished I'd have been better prepared and pulled that up. But somebody, I asked last episode, Larry Fest, like, where'd that name come from? And somebody actually commented and told me where that came from. So I'll have to look that up. But anyway, so people do actually listen to the podcast.
2: They do. Isn't that crazy?
1: So, yeah.
2: And I've had so many people while I was up there say that, hey, we love the thing that you guys are doing with the little videos, the content that we're putting out there, man, they loved it. A lot of people learning a lot of stuff, especially on the Tony Tuesdays.
1: Yep, absolutely. Absolutely. We're going to keep that up for sure. So anyway, well, good deal. So no Grand Ole Opry appearances this week at all?
2: No. Rhonda did call and wanted to know if I could play on Friday, but I'll be in Canada this weekend. I've got to leave tomorrow and drive up to Sudbury, Ontario, Canada, and that is
1: tomorrow.
2: Tomorrow, yeah.
1: Holy,
2: yeah.
1: Mackerel,
2: I gotta,
1: man.
2: I gotta drive up there tomorrow, and I'll be playing there on Saturday and Sunday.
1: Good, and that's gracious.
2: Yeah, it's a heck of a hike,
1: no doubt. So
2: I'm guessing about 16 hours.
1: Wow, so, and you just driving tomorrow?
2: Just driving tomorrow. That's my only plan for tomorrow. Well, just driving. Get up around Dunville and hang out and go up probably the next morning. Maybe not the next morning. It'll probably be I'll probably try to get up there early on Saturday. I don't think my set's till around 7 o'clock Saturday
1: evening. We're recording this on a Wednesday right now, and you drive tomorrow on Thursday, but you don't play till Saturday.
2: Correct.
1: Gotcha. Okay, so you got 2 days to get there.
2: Yeah. Well, this is Wednesday, so tomorrow and Friday would be the 2 days that I have to get there.
1: Right, right.
2: So,
1: well, good deal. Well, sound like you'd be having lots of windshield time.
2: So. Yeah, yeah, a lot of drivers behind the wheel time.
1: Yeah. Well, maybe you can catch up on the Hometown Bluegrass Show podcast episode.
2: Oh, I'm going to try to. I'm going to try to do that.
1: In case you're behind.
2: I'm behind. I can promise you.
1: Absolutely.
2: I can promise you I'm behind.
1: Well, I know we got a lot to talk about. Lots of things have happened this week in the bluegrass world, and we want to get to all that. I do want to just remind everybody about our bluegrass at the dam camp coming up. The bluegrass at the
2: love
1: dam
2: that name.
1: Camp. Yes,
2: that's right. Yeah,
1: it's Kentucky Lake, February the 5th and 6th, I think, or 6th and 7th. Crap, I can't even remember now. But anyway, it's on timbats.com/bluegrasscamp.
2: It's the 5th through the 7th.
1: 5th through the 7th. There you go. So I was right both ways. So
2: yeah, that's right.
1: But anyway, we're getting some people signing up for that, and we're really excited about putting that weekend-long bluegrass camp. So you can come learn from some of the best pickers and singers around, and they're all from right here in Western Kentucky. Josh will be one of the instructors, as well as Colton Baker, who he mentioned a while ago, the lead singer and guitarist for Authentic Unlimited, as well as bass player extraordinaire, Miss Vicky Vaughn. So all of those fine bluegrass folks are from right here in this area, and we will be putting on a weekend-long camp at the Kentucky Dam State Park, and it's a beautiful facility there. It's a really nice resort, and you can come and be a part of a great weekend of fun picking and grinding and instruction, and we will just have a great time. So be sure and check it out, timbats.com/bluegrasscamp. And you can learn more about it. Shoot me a message, an email, a text, a call, or whatever, and I'll fill you in on all the details.
2: So I'm glad you didn't do timbats.com/damcamp.
1: Damn, I wish I had thought about
2: well,
1: that.
2: Well, you'd have probably got some people misspelling it, so it's okay.
1: That's true. That's true. But anyway, so.
2: Too funny, man.
1: Yeah. So anyway, but yeah, man, it's been a crazy week in the bluegrass world.
2: Oh,
1: man.
2: My gosh.
1: All the things going on, Lord have mercy.
2: Well, I tell you, it's just a crazy time in the world right now, man. Because like just within the last, and we'll get to the prominent news in the bluegrass world here in just a moment. But just within the last couple of days, there's just been a Barbara Stevens, who's a very well known name in Nashville. She passed away. Martin Mull, the great actor, you know, who is, he's had all kinds of different people over the years. You know, he played Colonel Mustard in the Clue movie, and he played Barth Gimble, which was, I thought that was really who he was for the longest time. And Barth Gimble was like a talk show, like a late night talk show host.
3: Oh, really?
2: Yeah, but it wasn't a real show. So, and Fred Willard was on that with him. He was his sidekick on the show. But yeah, Martin Mull, great actor. He passed away. And also the drummer that has been with ZZ Top since day one,
3: mm-hmm.
2: Frank Beard.
1: I saw that.
2: Ironically, the only one in the band that didn't have a beard.
1: Isn't that ironic?
2: Because that was his name.
1: Yeah.
2: But yeah, he passed away, and my goodness.
1: Yep.
2: So when we were on the trip this past week, we were driving up there, and I had asked when we got on the road, I had asked about Alan Mills because, you know, the last I had heard, he was put into hospice and was not doing well. And when he called, initially, I had asked Steve if he'd heard anything from him, how he was doing, and he said, man, I think he's kind of, you know, gotten a bit of energy from the IBMA, basically saying that they're going to put him, you know, the lost and found in the Hall of Fame. And I said, man, that's just amazing that, you know, it's given him, you know, kind of a boost of energy or whatever. Well, later on that day, he called Steve. And we were just both kind of like, oh, my goodness, you know, that's crazy that he's calling Steve. And he had a good 30, 45 minute, maybe even an hour conversation with Steve. And it was great. And, you know, he was talking about coming to IBMA and stuff and really excited about the Hall of Fame and all that stuff. And I heard him say a couple of times he couldn't wait to get all the people who played with him around him. He mm-hmm. said, that's what I need. That's what I want.
1: Yeah.
2: And then I wake up on Monday to the news that his lovely wife had posted on there that he had went to be with the Lord. Mm-hmm. And my goodness, you know, what a tremendous loss for bluegrass music. And then on Tuesday, I woke up and found out that Pat Enright, who is the guitar player for the Nashville Bluegrass Band, also going into the Bluegrass Hall of Fame, that Pat passed away. Yeah. And it's just, you know,
1: yeah,
2: absolutely crazy.
1: Yeah. I saw lots of great tributes on Facebook to Alan Mills. You know, I think one of my favorite ones was Sammy Sheeler's post he made, but it's so cool if you get a chance to go read it. But so many, he just affected so many people, so many friends.
2: Well, and he gave Steve Thomas his first job.
1: Really?
2: Yeah. Steve was I had one of the band photos from when Steve was in the band. I showed it to my mom, and she said, well, who's that good looking one in the back? And I said, that's Steve Thomas. And she said, oh, well, he hasn't aged well.
1: Oh, man.
2: And I said, I'm going to tell him you said that.
1: You just told the whole world.
2: No, don't say that. But no, she said, and it does. You can tell he's very, very young in that photo.
1: Yeah.
2: So, you know, I mean, you know how it is. Yeah. We all change and get uglier as we get older.
1: Heck yeah.
2: But
1: I was ugly when I started, and it's just gotten worse.
2: And now we're putting our faces on camera, so that's even worse.
1: What's up with that?
2: But yeah, so he went on the road with the Lost and Found. Steve did, and was, you know, that's kind of where he got his chops at. You know, was Alan giving that guy a young kid a chance? You know, out on the road, wow. And we even found some videos of Steve playing with him. My gosh, it was good, good.
1: That is cool.
2: And but yeah, so. Of course, Steve went on from that group to join the Whites and stuff. You know?
1: Yeah.
2: But Alan was just a fantastic guy, such a nice, sweet person. I can remember he was just driving through the area, and they were stopping for the night and realized that they were in Benton, Kentucky, and they called my dad and said, don't you live in Benton, Kentucky? He said, yeah. They said, well, how far are you from the Walmart? And he said, well, I'm about 5 minutes from there. He said, well, come on out here and hang out with us. We're sleeping in the parking lot tonight. So it's like, and mom and dad, to this day, mom still talks about it. She thought that was just the sweetest thing. And so
1: that's cool.
2: It was just the kind of person he was, you know. In fact, years ago, from what I understand, Because Alan would just talk to anybody, you know, and tell all kinds of stories. And Ronnie Bowman and Jody King were in the band together at the same time. When Gene Parker, the banjo player, retired, they hired Jody. So he was out there, and Ronnie Bowman was the lead singer. And on the second album that of the Lonesome River Band that Ronnie was on, it was called The Old Country Town. There was a song on there called Listening to the Old Man. Sitting here listening to the old man with his hair of gold and his calloused hands, telling stories about how life used to be. Anyway, that's written because he was sitting there on the bus watching Alan tell all these stories and stuff, you know, so.
1: Wow.
2: Yeah, I didn't realize that, but Jody was the one that told me that. So that's where that came from.
1: That's pretty cool.
2: Yeah.
1: Well, he will be missed for sure, so prayers for his family and everyone that's going to miss him. So left a big hole in bluegrass music.
2: Sure. You know, and Pat, man, Pat Enright, I've known Pat a big majority of my life just because I was fortunate enough, thank you to Roland White, the late, great Roland White, I was fortunate enough to get to open up for the Nashville Bluegrass Band at the Station Inn when I was about 11 years old.
1: Oh, wow.
2: And anyway, yeah, he was a pioneer in bluegrass music as well, man. He was in a group with Bela Fleck and Jerry Douglas, and they had the Dreadful Snakes. And then, of course, you know, with the Nashville Bluegrass Band formation, you know, recorded all kinds of records with them. And, you know, he was actually part of the Oh Brother, Where Art Thou soundtrack as well.
1: Oh, really?
2: Yeah. So when you hear, let's see, he's on all of the songs that the male vocals are on, but he's singing tenor on, A Man of Constant Sorrow. And then he's also singing, whenever Tim Blake Shelton does his, In the Jailhouse Now, and that really is Tim Blake, the actor. That's really him singing that song. But when it comes into the yodeling part, that's Pat. It's Pat Enright. Yeah. And but anyway, Pat, this is really funny. Pat was married to a young lady by the name of Pat, and I'm not making that up. So she was my dad's nurse at Vanderbilt, and you know, Patrick Enright was married to Patricia Enright, but they both went by Pat, so it was so funny. Pat and Pat Enright, you can't make that up.
1: That's hilarious.
2: But they were just, they're just so great people, and really praying for Pat, Mrs. Pat, right now, and in that loss. So
1: yeah. On a brighter note, I want to throw out before we move on Bluegrass Today had the article about Scott Napier receiving the Kentucky Arts Council grant to mentor a bluegrass student, and that student happened to be one of your students as well, and one of our good friend's son. His name is Sam Lynn. His dad's Nathan Lynn from right here in our county where we're at, and been a great friend for many years, and the great picker himself, and in a band called the Wheelhouse Rousters, who we had with you guys at the Bluegrass on the Bluff in Columbus, Belmont. But anyway, yeah, so Sam's going to get to spend a year off and on with Scott Napier doing this mentor program. And that's cool stuff, man. That's really neat. So he's a senior at McCracken County High School this year, and what an opportunity, you know.
2: Yeah.
1: Pretty cool.
2: And couldn't go to a better kid, man. He's just such a nice young man.
1: You spent some time with him.
2: A lot of time with him.
1: He's a good picker for that age.
2: You know, we would often go over time because I would just get excited getting to show him stuff that I don't get to show other people, you know.
1: Yeah.
2: It's like, so it kind of turned into almost a picking session for me, you know. It's like, well, then he did this, you know, and because he's like me. He's enamored with Tony and, you know, would always want to learn something that Tony played. And of course, I get excited when it comes to that kind of thing too. So I want to show him as much as I can, and then, you know, I'll show him one way, and then I'll show him. But he did it live this way, and you know, all kinds of different things like that.
1: That's cool. Yeah, well, that's pretty neat. We were excited about that. I was excited to read that yesterday, so pretty cool. So, well, anything else, man, before we move on? We're going to get you to play us a song here in a little bit, right after we take a break.
2: Yeah, so, we have two new singles in the works to be released.
1: Oh, Southern Legacy?
2: Southern Legacy, yeah. Oh. We've got two more singles coming out. And one of them, we're actually doing a two-at-a-time release this time. One of them's going to be gospel, and one of them's going to be regular bluegrass.
1: Cool.
2: And so we're really super excited about that. Can you
1: say who's singing lead on these two songs?
2: Well, on one of them, Don's singing lead. Yeah. And then on the other one is actually Don and I both singing lead. We swap the lead. I sing the lead on the verses, and he sings the lead on the choruses.
1: Cool.
2: So
1: awesome.
2: Yeah, but we recorded the old Ralph Stanley song, Girl from the Greenbrier Shore. So that'll be one of them that's coming out. And the other one is a brand new song that was written by some folks. And we're super excited to have it because it was just a beautiful song. But it's called Talking About My Lord. Mm-hmm. So that's our gospel song that'll be coming out. That's and awesome. Just FYI, when we were recording this, we're standing, coming up with the tracks and putting the rhythm track down and whatnot, and it was the funniest thing because I'm standing there kind of listening down to, you know, I can't remember if we already had started one, like, rhythm track or if we were just working up the idea or something, or maybe we were just listening to the track in and of itself that they had sent us, you know, which was an AI type of, you know, like a pitch tape, essentially. And Ron was coming there so excited, and he's like, can I play guitar on this? Can I play guitar on this? And I was like, well, yes, of course you can. So he was super excited to get to, you know, play the lead guitar work on this. And and there's actually, when we were working up the guitar parts and stuff on this one, we ended up kind of going into a very almost Hotel California-ish with harmony guitars type of thing part. And it was, yeah, it's super cool. So I'm super excited to get to share. That part may or may not come out on the single, but it would definitely be on the album somewhere. Yeah, so we're super excited about that.
1: Cool. Well, also I saw Ron and Jody are both going to Ireland with Southern Legacy, right?
2: Yes.
1: Yeah, so it's going to be six of you there and part of that. So if you want to have a trip of a lifetime with a bluegrass band of a lifetime, then go to southernlegacy.com or southernlegacyband.com, I think it is.
2: Yes, I'm trying to get to that.
1: You can learn more about their trip to Ireland, which I think is in April.
2: Yeah, it's April 24th to May 2nd.
1: Yeah.
2: After the incredible response to our last Ireland adventure, we're heading back. 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This unforgettable journey will include stays in castles and historic estates, breathtaking scenery, rich Irish history, and a brand new addition to this year, which will be a boat tour and two-night island stay just off the coast of Ireland.
1: 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Josh is going to come back. 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And we also thank Paige Capo and McEwen Guitar Picks so much. Great folks. And we give away one of each of those on each episode.

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2: 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So check out McEwen Picks. Mark Rogers has been with us now for a little bit, sponsoring the podcast, and we hope you guys will check out the McEwen Picks. 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

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I love this thing. 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I've been using a Paige capo for a long time, and I love this thing. So y'all be sure and get one. 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
1: 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We're on video now, so I can do dramatic hand things.
2: I saw that. I'm not sure how I felt about it, but I saw it.
1: Bless you, son.
2: Oh, goodness.
1: Oh, wow. You got that guitar, man.
2: I do.
1: That new Myers pickup. How you liking that thing?
2: I'm liking it pretty good, man.
1: You about wore it out already.
2: Yeah, I've been wearing it out, man.
1: Cool.
2: I'm liking it pretty good.
1: Good deal. So what you going to play for us?
2: Well, I thought about going way on back into the old bluegrass catalog.
1: Uh-oh. Further than last episode?
2: Maybe about as far. Maybe.
1: Cool.
2: Yeah, I'm not sure if this is public domain or not, but it's a pretty good old song. It tells a story. You got to love a story song.
1: I love a story song, especially a sad one. Is it sad?
2: It is. It's sad.
1: All good.
2: Yeah.
1: Sad songs make me happy.
2: Yeah. Yeah. That doesn't make sense, but I get you. Well, if you're a true bluegrasser, it's the sad songs and the murder ballads that really hit home for you, you know?
1: Absolutely.
2: I don't know what that says about us as people, but...
1: Yeah.
2: But anyway, this is a song that was recorded by Bill Monroe and Doc Watson many, many years ago. This is called Midnight on the Stormy Deep.
1: Oh, yeah.

0: Oh, that's a good one.
1: That's a good one. That song's got more these in it than the King James Bible.
0: It does that, man.
1: I love it. Oh, that's great, man. Great job. Oh, great job. I noticed something I've never noticed about you. As many times as I've been around you playing guitar, when you, I don't know if you always do this or not, but when you do the lead break, your picking hand, your fingers rest on the high E string.
0: Oh, do they?
1: Yeah. On the bottom of it, you know, like you brace your hand on the high E string while you're picking, like that. I never noticed you doing that before. That's pretty cool.
0: You never noticed me doing it either, so.
1: Like you putting pressure on the high E, and I don't know if it's like to keep you stable, or I know some people like plant their pinky on the pick guard or whatever.
0: Yeah, and I do that, but I'm probably using it for reference. That's probably helping me gauge. Yeah.
1: So you're not sitting there looking at
0: you. Watching, you know. Yeah. It's probably something subconsciously helping me gauge where the strings are.
1: Yeah, that makes sense. That's cool.
0: But I did not know I did that.
1: So. Well, I mean, as many times as I've sit here and watched you and videoed you and everything else, I've never paid attention to that. So,
0: well, that makes two of us.
1: Well, there we go. We both learned something today. So,
0: well, that's the truth.
1: Who said the Hometown Bluegrass Show podcast isn't educational?
0: So. That's right. That's right. We're very educational.
1: That's right. That is right. Well, cool. That's a great song, man.
0: Oh, thank you. Thank you so much.
1: So, what made you think of that song?
0: I don't know.
1: Just popped in your noggin?
0: It just popped in my head.
1: I'll be darned.
0: Stuff like that happens. Yeah. Stuff pops into my head at random times, pops out of my head random times, pops out of my mouth random times.
1: Hey, I have the same problem.
0: Yeah. It happens quite a bit.
1: My mouth goes in gear before my brain does many times.
0: Yeah, same.
1: That happens all the time.
0: Mine is a family trait.
1: You inherited that.
0: I did. I inherited that.
1: See, I can't say that. My dad wasn't like that. He was a real quiet, reserved guy, and he didn't do that much. I'm not sure where I got that, but anyway. Mm-hmm. Oh, well, it's a gift.
0: Yeah. Yeah, that's true. Yeah, that's true.
1: It's a gift. Cool. Well, that is awesome, man. That's awesome. So you're heading tomorrow to Canada.
0: Heading to Canada tomorrow.
1: Play with Rhonda Vincent.
0: No, not playing with Rhonda Vincent tomorrow.
1: I missed that.
0: No, yeah. She'll be at the Opry on Friday, which is why she was calling
1: me. Who are you playing in Canada with?
0: I'm doing a solo show up there at Sudbury in Sudbury, Ontario.
1: Gotcha.
0: Burwash County or something like that, Country Music Festival.
1: Gotcha.
0: I have that info somewhere.
1: Gotcha.
0: I should have had it called up, and I don't know why I didn't. Just wasn't paying attention.
1: All right. Well, I'm sure there'll be some Canadians that want to hear about that show and where it's going to be.
0: Yeah, yeah. Well, if you're up there around Sudbury, Ontario, that's probably why everybody's in town. Burwash Country Music Fest throughout the weekend. So, yeah. So, yeah. So if you are, in fact, they did a little meet the artist thing that they put out online. Three-time International Bluegrass Music Association, IBMA, Guitar Player of the Year, Josh Williams, one of the most respected musicians in bluegrass today. Hear that?
1: Blah, blah, blah, yeah. Blah, blah.
0: Known for soulful vocals, masterful guitar playing, and incredible versatility.
1: And charming personality and humbleness.
0: You need to read some of this sometime, Tim.
1: Text that to me.
0: Yeah, performed some of the biggest stages in bluegrass and toured extensively across North America and beyond.
1: How come they didn't say nothing about the Hometown Bluegrass Show podcast host?
0: Currently the host of the Hometown Bluegrass Show podcast, lead singer and guitarist for Southern Legacy, and formerly with Rhonda Vincent and the Rays.
1: They didn't really say that.
0: No, they didn't say that. Josh has built a reputation as one of the genre's finest performers. Whether delivering a heartfelt ballad or a blazing guitar break, his talent and passion shine through every performance.
1: Did your mom write that?
0: Yeah, sounds like it, doesn't it? We're incredibly excited to welcome Josh to the Burwash Country Music Fest throughout the weekend for a special solo performance. This is a rare opportunity to experience one of bluegrass music's premier artists up close in an intimate festival setting. So, the Burwash Country Music Fest in Sudbury, Ontario, Canada. Thank you. Yes, thank you. Lord. No, no, please.
1: That was
0: no.
1: a mouthful.
0: Please, no. Please.
1: A little more?
0: No.
1: There you go.
0: The Red Knuckles used to do that. Did you ever watch Red Knuckles and the Trailblazers?
1: Oh, no, I didn't.
0: They were the Western swing band that lived in the back of the Hot Rise bus.
1: Oh.
0: So, but they would always come out, and that was always their big thing was, no, please.
1: Please.
0: No, no, no. Please. No.
1: Oh, Lord have mercy.
0: Just so you know, that was actually Hot Rise, that there really wasn't two people or two bands.
1: Gotcha. Oh, man.
0: I would hate that, man, having to share a band or share a bus with another band. That'd
1: no
0: be rough.
1: No doubt. It would be rough. Oh, well. Well, great job, man. Be careful going to Canada, and I hope you have fun with that. So it's just going to be you, just a solo show.
0: Just a solo show up there. I'll be playing Saturday and Sunday evenings.
1: Just you and a bourgeois.
0: Just me and the old guitar.
1: Cool. Well, good deal.
0: I might take my old Takamine up there. Take a mine.
1: You're gonna take mine.
0: Take
1: to
0: a
1: the...
0: mine. Yeah.
1: Well, cool, man.
0: Might take it up there. I got a real cool bluegrass Takamine that they gave me a few years
1: I think
0: back.
1: If I was driving that far, I might take two guitars just for
0: oh,
1: safety.
0: Oh, definitely. Yeah, they'll both be going.
1: Yeah, that's cool. Well, great job. Well, hope you enjoyed episode 115 of the Hometown Bluegrass Show. We've had a blast bringing it to you. Be sure to check out Facebook for more great content, as well as our YouTube channel. 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And you'll even get a damn bluegrass shirt included in your registration. So
0: tacky, but it works well.
1: Hey, whatever it takes.
0: That's right, man.
1: That's right. So,
0: anyway. And we're not really swearing, folks. The Kentucky Dam is really here, so that's right. What it's part of.
1: Absolutely.
0: My grandfather actually helped build that.
1: Really?
0: Yep. Sure enough, that's what brought my family to this area. Apparently.
1: Well, there you go. See, piece of history, right
0: there.
1: Yeah,
0: man. Yeah.
1: Well, cool.
0: I don't know much about my family, but I do know that.
1: Well, thanks for listening. We appreciate you. We'll catch you next time. Remember, if you got time to breathe,
0: you got time for music.
1: Bye.
2: That's going to do it for this episode of the Hometown Bluegrass Show. Thanks for spending some time with your hosts, Tim Batts and Josh Williams. We hope you learned a little and laughed a lot. 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Until next time, keep picking, keep grinning. Tim and Josh look forward to seeing you down the road.

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1: A late summer weather pattern continues across much of the nation. Heat and humidity remain the big story across portions of the South, Southeast, and Mid-Atlantic, where afternoon temperatures climbing well into the upper 80s and 90s, the heat index values feeling even hotter across the Gulf Coast and Southeast. Scattered afternoon and evening thunderstorms are expected. Some storms may produce frequent lightning, gusty winds, and locally heavy rainfall, so keep an eye on changing conditions if you have outdoor plans. The Plains and Midwest will see a mix of sunshine and clouds. A few strong storms are possible, especially overnight. In the Northeast, conditions are generally seasonable with warm temperatures and a mix of sun and clouds. A few scattered showers here and there. Out west, monsoonal moisture continues to bring showers and thunderstorms to parts of the Southwest, while much of California and the Pacific Northwest still seeing very dry weather with warm temperatures, and the risk of wildfires continue. In Alaska, temperatures remain relatively mild for late August, with generally warmer than normal conditions across much of the state. That's your national forecast. I'm Monica Nelson.
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That's Into the Blue right here this week. I hope you'll join me.

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all the same. I've always known I'm standing far from where I ought to be. There's greater promise. One day I'm meant to see. There's a broad horizon just out of sight, holding answers to the questions

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1: A late summer weather pattern continues across much of the nation. Heat and humidity remain the big story across portions of the South, Southeast, and Mid-Atlantic, where afternoon temperatures climbing well into the upper 80s and 90s. The heat index values feeling even hotter across the Gulf Coast and Southeast. Scattered afternoon and evening thunderstorms are expected. Some storms may produce frequent lightning, gusty winds, and locally heavy rainfall. So keep an eye on changing conditions if you have outdoor plans. The Plains and Midwest will see a mix of sunshine and clouds. A few strong storms are possible, especially overnight. In the Northeast, conditions are generally seasonable with warm temperatures and a mix of sun and clouds. A few scattered showers here and there. Out west, monsoonal moisture continues to bring showers and thunderstorms to parts of the Southwest, while much of California and the Pacific Northwest still seeing very dry weather with warm temperatures, and the risk of wildfires continue. In Alaska, temperatures remain relatively mild for late August, with generally warmer than normal conditions across much of the state. That's your national forecast. I'm Monica Nelson.
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2: This is the story of a very special woman. In a matter of seconds, she turned herself into a great mathematician or an entrepreneur. Her knowledge was limitless and still is. She could also make monsters disappear, especially those that lurked in the shadows under the bed. Once, this woman put back together a teenage girl's broken heart, which had been shattered in a thousand pieces, just by giving her a bear hug. She masqueraded as a regular person at work, but as a superhero at home. Everyone knows her as Gabriella. I still call her Mom.

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0: I'm the spirit of the wayfaring stranger that crossed the great divide. I'm born the music of the mountains through the Appalachians far and wide.
1: I'm the words about the hills of Roane County, melodies flowing like a mountain stream. I'm the song about a blue moon of Kentucky, the fiddles and banjos in a young man's dreams.
2: I'm an old home place on a hillside, and how mountain girls can love. I'm dark as the night and blue as the day, and the morning voice of a white dove.

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2: I'm the model church in the country, unbroken circles of praises heard, the Sunday songs of faith and redemption, crying holy unto the Lord.
3: I'm a Georgia mule and country boy fading fast away on the sunny side of the mountain. I'm a wise man with love letters in the sand and footprints in the snow not forgotten.

0: I'm the lonesome lines in a lyric leading to roads mighty dark to travel. A tapestry of the music you made me that the walls of time can't unravel.
1: 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I'm new grass, new south, old and in the wind, and Carolina blue in my dreams.
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0: 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We'll take you behind the music with the Williamsons and our feature, The History Behind the Artist. Plus, you'll hear new music this week from familiar favorites, including the Browders and the Bledsoes. It's all that and so much more coming up right here on the next Gospel Radio Favorites.
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10: Well, hello and welcome to another hour of Gospel Radio Favorites. 2 Thessalonians chapter 2, verse 16 is our verse of the day. Now our Lord Jesus Christ himself and God, even our Father, which hath loved us and hath given us everlasting consolation and good hope through grace. That's our verse of the day, 2 Thessalonians chapter 2, verse 16. On the way, I am thrilled. We've got artists like Legacy 5, The Guardians, Karen Peck and New River, Lefevre Quartet, The Tribute Quartet, The Gator Vocal Band, and many more. Let's get it started. Here's Greater Vision. It's their latest Hallelujah, What a Savior.

0: you can't glance at something on social media and take it as truth or fact. And you might have seen a video on Facebook that looked as if Todd from the Allens broke the window on their bus. He said he's not to blame. Here's Todd talking with us here on Gospel Radio Favorites.
1: In actuality, I was 8,000 miles away, and so I can't hit a golf ball that far. So we were actually in Uganda when we got the message from Josh that someone at our church was mowing the grass and picked up a rock and hit it. And so he thought when I got back it would be funny to do the parallels of holding a golf club and holding a microphone and how the similarities would be. And so we just made a nice little spoof out of it. But I've been getting an endless number of texts and all of a sudden, I can't believe you broke the window on your bus window. So, but it wasn't really me. It was just something fun to do and put on Facebook.
0: They come up with some creative content, don't they? Here they are, the Allens, getting your attention with their latest single. It's called Shout. Turn it up.

Down East Boys, Preach Jesus. We've got Tribute Quartet up next. Here's Adam Crabb. Talk about Jesus.

0: In the lyrics of the Irwins' latest song called Taste and See, Keith Irwin says there's a good reason that this one sounds a little familiar. Here's Keith talking with us.
1: Well, we've always believed that you cannot improve upon a song that's right out of Scripture. Taste and See was written by Jaron Davis and Corey Van Matre. Psalm 34:8 says, O taste and see that the Lord is good. Blessed is the man that trusteth in Him. It's an invitation to know the Lord, to get closer to the Lord. And that's what we hope to convey every night we sing Taste and See.
0: You can always count on us to play spiritually sound songs like this one, Taste and See, from the Irwins. It's gospel radio favorites.

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1: Well, did you hear that the man who invented cough drops passed away yesterday? They've announced there will be no coffin at the funeral. Let that one sink in as we continue. Here's Mark Bishop. You better go read it.

don't have mercy now. Want to get serious here for a minute. When's the last time you've asked God to show you something about yourself that maybe needs changing? And to be honest, that's a tough thing to ask. It's not always an easy prayer, but in Lamentations chapter 3, verse 40, it says, "Let us examine our ways and test them, and let us return to the Lord." God's correction isn't meant to push us away. In fact, it's an invitation to draw even closer. So today, maybe in our prayer, we should say, "Lord, show me what needs to change and give me the grace to change it." I'm Brian Crow. 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Here's Derek Loudermilk, God of the Breakthrough.

0: You know what's interesting about music? As musicians, we always know when the downbeat is coming. I played saxophone in the band when I was in school and sang in the choir, and everything depended upon watching the conductor to know when we start. The conductor raises the baton, everyone gets ready, and when it drops, it's time to play or sing. But life isn't like that. You never know when the downbeat of life is coming. Recently, we were singing at an amphitheater in Cumming, Georgia. Before the concert, I was setting up our product table when a little boy came up and asked, "Are y'all a band?" I smiled and said, "Well, we're kind of like a band. We sing about Jesus." That simple question opened the door for me to tell him who Jesus is, why he came to the earth, and what he did for us on the cross. I also gave him a gospel track. Later, I looked across the lawn and saw him lying in the grass reading that tract over and over again. It hit me. The most important of ministry that day didn't happen on stage for this young man. It happened before the first note was ever sung. The interesting part was that he and his family didn't even stay for the concert. Now imagine if I hadn't shared the gospel with this young man when the opportunity came. If I hadn't been obedient at an inconvenient time. It was very hot. I had sweat in my eyes. This wasn't an ideal situation to share the greatest message. Or was it? Sometimes we hope for the perfect conditions to share our faith. But so many times that doesn't happen. In the unscheduled parts of life that God is calling us to obedience, that's where He's wanting us. When it's convenient, isn't comfortable, or when you're busy, the chance didn't come when we stepped on stage, but before that, it happened while I was setting up a table. The Bible says in 1 Peter 3:15, "Be ready always to give an answer to every man that asketh you for a reason of the hope that is in you." Notice it doesn't say get ready when someone asks. It says be ready always. Why? Because the downbeat of life doesn't come with a warning. It may happen at work, in a restaurant, at the grocery store, in your neighborhood, or in a simple conversation with someone who has never heard about Jesus. So spend time with God today. Hide His word in your heart. Walk closely with Him, because when the downbeat of life comes, you won't have time to prepare. When the conductor of life drops the baton and says it's time, we need to be ready. You'll simply live out what you've been practicing. Are you ready?
1: That's Daniel Ashmore, the bass singer for the Lefevre Quartet. Here they are with their latest Whatever Hallelujah.

0: ever wonder what some of these guys do before they've been on tour full time? Here's Pat Barker from The Guardians telling us two or three or four or five early jobs.
1: I've waited tables. I've baked bagels. I worked for a trucking company one time. I've worked, name it. I've done just about everything you can imagine to pay for my singing habit.
2: He has not won favorite bass of the year yet, but he did win Worst Server Award from Applebee's.
1: Yes, I was the worst server at Applebee's 4 years in a row. I kept spilling the rib platter, but... But, you know, you do that when you're in those early days singing. You've got to have all these jobs to pay for the singing because the singing wasn't paying the bills. I bagged groceries at a Winn-Dixie. I mean, I have had just about every job you could possibly imagine. So I'm glad I'm settled in now on the one job I've got.
0: And he does a magnificent job singing bass for the Guardians. Here he is, Pat Barker, with the rest of the guys. I Know You.

the mark 1,000 times, and somehow that would only be the start. If I know me, I could fail to trust you, Lord.

0: 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Thank you to Pat Barker of the Guardians and Daniel Ashmore from the Lefevre Quartet. Very special thank you to our affiliate stations, WYXI 94.5 FM in Athens, Tennessee, WIGN 92.1 FM in Bristol, Tennessee, and KKVI 89.9 FM in Wiley, Texas. 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
4: A late summer weather pattern continues across much of the nation. Heat and humidity remain the big story across portions of the South, Southeast, and Mid-Atlantic, where afternoon temperatures climbing well into the upper 80s and 90s, the heat index values feeling even hotter across the Gulf Coast and Southeast. Scattered afternoon and evening thunderstorms are expected. Some storms may produce frequent lightning, gusty winds, and locally heavy rainfall. So keep an eye on changing conditions if you have outdoor plans. The Plains and Midwest will see a mix of sunshine and clouds. A few strong storms are possible, especially overnight. In the Northeast, conditions are generally seasonable with warm temperatures and a mix of sun and clouds. A few scattered showers here and there. Out west, monsoonal moisture continues to bring showers and thunderstorms to parts of the Southwest, while much of California and the Pacific Northwest still seeing very dry weather with warm temperatures, and the risk of wildfires continue. In Alaska, temperatures remain relatively mild for late August, with generally warmer than normal conditions across much of the state. That's your national forecast. I'm Monica Nelson.

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It's here! From the heart of the Blue Ridge Mountains, where the music runs deep and the stories run even deeper, comes a powerful new novel, Song of the Holler, from acclaimed author K.D. McIntyre, set in the hills of the fictional town of Red Clay in eastern Kentucky. Song of the Holler follows Caleb Marlowe, an aspiring bluegrass artist chasing his big break. But little does he know he's about to get more than he bargained for. Through a series of unexpected circumstances and chilling supernatural events, Caleb uncovers a hidden truth, one meant to stay buried. A truth tied to town local turned bluegrass legend Silas Boone. And the deeper Caleb digs, the more dangerous the truth becomes. Because in the holler, some stories were never meant to be told, and knowing the truth could cost him everything. Inspired by the soul of bluegrass and the legends that live on through song, Song of the Holler is available now at kdmcintyre.com or through Amazon. 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Song of the Holler out now.

CJ the DJ, and you're listening to Bluegrass Planet Radio, the heart and soul of music. 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

Coming up on the next Gospel Radio Favorites, you'll hear conversations with Jim Brady of Jim and Melissa Brady and Clint Brown from Southbound. 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
1: A late summer weather pattern continues across much of the nation. Heat and humidity remain the big story across portions of the South, Southeast, and Mid-Atlantic, where afternoon temperatures climbing well into the upper 80s and 90s. The heat index values feeling even hotter across the Gulf Coast and Southeast. Scattered afternoon and evening thunderstorms are expected. Some storms may produce frequent lightning, gusty winds, and locally heavy rainfall. So keep an eye on changing conditions if you have outdoor plans. The Plains and Midwest will see a mix of sunshine and clouds. A few strong storms are possible, especially overnight. In the Northeast, conditions are generally seasonable with warm temperatures and a mix of sun and clouds. A few scattered showers here and there. Out west, monsoonal moisture continues to bring showers and thunderstorms to parts of the Southwest, while much of California and the Pacific Northwest still seeing very dry weather with warm temperatures, and the risk of wildfires continue. In Alaska, temperatures remain relatively mild for late August, with generally warmer than normal conditions across much of the state. That's your national forecast. I'm Monica Nelson.
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0: This is Steve Bruce with the Steve Bruce Band. 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
1: A late summer weather pattern continues across much of the nation. Heat and humidity remain the big story across portions of the South, Southeast, and Mid-Atlantic, where afternoon temperatures climbing well into the upper 80s and 90s. The heat index values feeling even hotter across the Gulf Coast and Southeast. Scattered afternoon and evening thunderstorms are expected. Some storms may produce frequent lightning, gusty winds, and locally heavy rainfall. So keep an eye on changing conditions if you have outdoor plans. The Plains and Midwest will see a mix of sunshine and clouds. A few strong storms are possible, especially overnight. In the Northeast, conditions are generally seasonable with warm temperatures and a mix of sun and clouds. A few scattered showers here and there. Out west, monsoonal moisture continues to bring showers and thunderstorms to parts of the Southwest, while much of California and the Pacific Northwest still seeing very dry weather with warm temperatures. And the risk of wildfires continue. In Alaska, temperatures remain relatively mild for late August, with generally warmer than normal conditions across much of the state. That's your national forecast. I'm Monica Nelson.

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2: Okay, men, this is your time. Maybe you didn't choose this, but you're here now. You're going to go out there and be an all-star caregiver. 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

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And I make my living with the hillbilly fiddle, playing little runs in the funny little fields.

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That's Into the Blue right here this week. 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
1: The Northeast is dealing with another round of showers and thunderstorms. Some of those could bring heavy rain and a possible tornado or two. Highs range from the upper 70s to the mid 80s. Across the Midwest and the Great Lakes, strong thunderstorms are expected with flooding downpours at times. Temperatures will mainly stay in the 80s. Hot and humid across the South with highs in the upper 90s. Triple digits are possible across Texas. Scattered thunderstorms are expected along the Gulf Coast into the Southeast. The plains remain dangerously hot as temperatures top out near 105 degrees. The hottest spots will be across Oklahoma, Texas, and surrounding areas. The Southwest is among the nation's hottest regions. Arizona and parts of New Mexico could see the mercury topping 115 degrees. California also has a major heat wave with inland valleys hitting as high as 115, while Los Angeles could break 100. Coastal areas will be cooler but still unusually warm. And the Pacific Northwest will be considerably cooler with mostly sunny skies and highs in the 70s and 80s. That's your national forecast. I'm Tammy Trujillo.

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1: At least 160 people are dead after catastrophic flash flooding hit the border of Nepal and Tibet, sweeping through valleys and laying waste to villages. The number of missing has now risen to nearly 1,000, with dozens of Americans among them. The State Department says the U.S. Embassy in Kathmandu is working closely with local authorities to locate and assist U.S. citizens in the affected areas. Meta has reached a nearly $17 billion settlement in a landmark trial around teen social media addiction. Mark Mayfield has the details.
2: Several states sued the tech giant, alleging it designed its social media platforms, including Facebook and WhatsApp, to engage children and get them addicted. They also claimed Meta misled users about the safety of the apps. As part of the settlement, Meta denied the allegations, but committed to establishing daily limits and blocks on nighttime use for teenage users, along with enhanced age assurance measures. I'm Mark Mayfield.
1: The man who admitted to killing four University of Idaho students will get a chance in court to explain why he should be allowed to withdraw that guilty plea. Brad Ford reports.
3: Brian Koberger says he was convinced to falsely confess to committing the murder. He says he was not aware of evidence that didn't get admitted into the trial. Prosecutors wanted the judge to dismiss Koberger's petition without a hearing. Judge Stephen Hippler will hold a status conference in June 2027, and then 2 weeks later, there will be an evidentiary hearing. I'm Brad Ford.
1: A new pill's been approved that nearly doubles the survival rates of patients dealing with pancreatic cancer. The FDA has approved a new pill from Revolution Medicine called Razin-Q, which is taken once daily and inhibits a form of protein that makes tumors grow. The FDA says the pill is a treatment option for patients with advanced pancreatic cancer, one of the most deadly forms of cancer. In a late-stage clinical trial, patients who took the pill on average lived twice as long as those who had chemotherapy. Revolution Medicine says the out-of-pocket cost for Razin-Q will be about $40,000 a month. I'm Tammy Trujillo. The alleged mastermind of the 9/11 attacks will stand trial in June of 28. Scott Carr has details.
4: A military judge made the ruling Wednesday, nearly 25 years after the attacks and 2 weeks before the 25th anniversary. Khalid Sheikh Mohammed was captured in 2003 and has been held at Guantanamo since 2006. Mohammed and two others had agreed to a plea deal with the Biden administration to be spared the death penalty, but that was canceled after some victims' families expressed outrage. I'm Scott Carr.
1: The future of sharing a job site with a robot is taking shape in Texas. The National Science Foundation says the University of Texas at Austin will lead a $30 million National Robotics Center. Researchers will study how machines can adjust to real human movements in hospitals, workplaces, homes, and public spaces. The Texas hub is part of a wider $90 million federal science investment, creating three new research centers. Engineers say the goal is making smart tools genuinely helpful so humans and robots can work safely side by side.
5: Islands in the stream, that is what we are. No one in between.
1: Dolly Parton's music legacy includes one last surprise for fans. It's an unreleased song titled My Place in History, and it's locked in a chestnut box at Dollywood's Dream Moore Resort in Pigeon Forge, Tennessee. That box will stay closed until January 19, 2046, on what would have been Parton's 100th birthday. Her wish was for the song to be heard by future generations rather than immediately after she departed. Parton wrote My Place in History in 2015 when she opened her Dream Moore Resort. Prince Harry and Meghan Markle are reportedly back in the UK after relocating from California. The BBC reports that Harry and Meghan, along with their two children, Prince Archie and Princess Lilibet, arrived by a private jet this week. The outlet also says they'll be living in the Cotswolds, a quaint English countryside where they lived back in 2018. I'm Tammy Trujillo.

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Now, surveys and studies and such, your place in the family may influence more than who gets to ride shotgun. A new bit of research involving health data from more than 5 million two-child families found a link between birth order and certain health conditions. Firstborn children like Heidi have a higher risk of autism, 26%, higher risk of food allergies, 20%, hay fever, 9%, ADHD, 7%. Secondborns have higher risk of substance abuse disorders, 19%, and gastrointestinal conditions, 14%. Researchers are not sure why, but possible explanations include

0: include differences between first and subsequent pregnancies, shared gut microbes, parental behavior, and parents' ages. Experts stress that birth order is just one factor. So what about
1: me? This must be for more recent, like, because that's definitely not the case in my family or anybody's family that I know. So it must be
0: younger
1: generations. Yeah.
0: I don't know. Surveys and studies and such on the John and Heidi Show.

0: 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This is Troy Engel, and you're listening to Bluegrass Planet Radio, the heart and soul of music. 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
1: 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That's Into the Blue right here this week. I hope you'll join me.

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1: The alleged mastermind of the 9/11 attacks will stand trial in June of 2028. Scott Carr has more.
2: A military judge made the ruling Wednesday, nearly 25 years after the attacks and 2 weeks before the 25th anniversary. Khalid Sheikh Mohammed was captured in 2003 and has been held at Guantanamo since 2006. Mohammed and two others had agreed to a plea deal with the Biden administration to be spared the death penalty, but that was canceled after some victims' families expressed outrage. I'm Scott Carr.
1: At least 160 people are dead after catastrophic flash flooding hit the border of Nepal and Tibet, sweeping through valleys and laying waste to villages. The number of missing has now risen to well over 1,000, with dozens of Americans among them. The State Department says the U.S. Embassy in Kathmandu is working closely with local authorities to locate and assist U.S. citizens in the affected areas. A coalition of Democratic-led states are suing to block President Trump's order limiting mail-in voting. Tammy Trujillo reports.
3: Shortly after that lawsuit was announced, a federal judge lifted a block on the executive order, allowing it to be implemented. The order directs agencies to compile a list of confirmed U.S. citizens eligible to vote in each state. The Postal Service would then oversee mail-in voting by establishing uniform standards. The White House says the order is about common sense measures that protect the security of mail-in ballots. The lawsuit, though, calls the order unconstitutional. The 24 states argue states set election rules, not the federal government. I'm Tammy Trujillo.
1: After canceling a meeting earlier this week, California Attorney General Rob Bonta says he's still open to speaking with Paramount Skydance officials. Bonta is leading an antitrust lawsuit challenging Paramount's planned $111 billion takeover of Warner Brothers Discovery. The lawsuit has put the merger on hold for now. And actor Tim Curry is dead at the age of 80. He's best known for his role as Dr. Frankenfurter in the Rocky Horror Picture Show. TMZ reports Curry had been dealing with health issues for years and passed away Tuesday night. I'm Mark Mayfield. President Trump says prices are going down as his administration continues to tackle affordability. Speaking on the Glenn Beck program, Trump was asked about costs for everyday Americans.
4: I inherited a mess in so many ways. The border, which I solved very quickly. I inherited so many different problems.
1: He said when he left office, things were going well for the U.S., and then he was handed a mess when he retook office. Trump pointed to bringing the prices of eggs down and said controlling the Strait of Hormuz will bring down energy costs. Maine's Republican nominee for governor wants immigration agents and U.S. marshals at polling sites. In audio heard by the Bangor Daily News, Bobby Charles said he would take his request to White House border czar Tom Homan. Charles was speaking at an event with Maine Young Republicans and talked about his belief that illegal immigrants are being paid to vote. Devin Murphy Anderson, the executive director of the Maine Democratic Party, called the planned request deeply alarming and likely illegal. President Trump's reputation with ranchers appears to have taken a hit. Chris Caraggio explains.
5: That's according to the U.S. Cattlemen's Association chief after the president agreed to import beef to reduce the price of meat at stores across the country. Justin Tupper, president of the association, said on MS Now that bringing in foreign beef won't bring down the price of beef in store or help ranchers increase their herds. Trump planned to import 300,000 metric tons of foreign ground beef without tariffs over 90 days. I'm Chris Caraggio.
1: A former USPS mail carrier in Georgia has been sentenced to 2 years in federal prison for stealing items worth more than $1 million. Melissa McAfee delivered packages near Atlanta between 2022 and 2024, and the USPS Office of Inspector General launched an investigation when customers complained about stolen mail on her route. The office received surveillance footage showing McAfee was responsible for the thefts. And Prince Harry and Meghan Markle are reportedly back in the UK after relocating from California. I'm Mark Mayfield.
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0: Heidi, did you know that bats are the only mammals capable of true powered flight? Their wings are actually modified hands with thin skin stretched between elongated finger bones. So,
1: bats are cool.
0: They're kind of cool, but they're kind of creepy looking.
1: Especially we see them flying around at night when we're hanging out in the backyard. They're pretty cool.
0: They don't
1: to
0: glide
1: watch.
0: At all. Like birds with their feathers, they'll just glide.
1: Right.
0: Bats, they flap their wings the entire time.
1: They're pretty cool. Yeah, I like to watch them.
0: They eat mosquitoes, so I like them. We don't know everything, but now we know this.

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1: The Northeast is dealing with another round of showers and thunderstorms. Some of those could bring heavy rain and a possible tornado or two. Highs range from the upper 70s to the mid 80s. Across the Midwest and the Great Lakes, strong thunderstorms are expected with flooding downpours at times. Temperatures will mainly stay in the 80s. Hot and humid across the South with highs in the upper 90s. Triple digits are possible across Texas. Scattered thunderstorms are expected along the Gulf Coast into the Southeast. The plains remain dangerously hot as temperatures top out near 105 degrees. The hottest spots will be across Oklahoma, Texas, and surrounding areas. The Southwest is among the nation's hottest regions. Arizona and parts of New Mexico could see the mercury topping 115 degrees. California also has a major heat wave with inland valleys hitting as high as 115, while Los Angeles could break 100. Coastal areas will be cooler but still unusually warm. And the Pacific Northwest will be considerably cooler with mostly sunny skies and highs in the 70s and 80s. That's your national forecast. I'm Tammy Trujillo.
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0: Time now for the joke of the day with my beautiful bride, Heidi Small. What do you got for me there, Heidi?
1: Why do the French eat snails?
0: I don't know why.
1: They don't like fast food.
0: Because snails are slow.
1: And what rock group has four members but doesn't make a sound?
0: Four members, but doesn't. I have no idea.
1: Mount Rushmore.
0: Oh, I see what you did there. Rock group.
1: Yeah. Right. So lame. Yeah, I need to get different jokes, but that's okay.
0: I love them. You're in my wheelhouse.
1: I know
0: there.
1: I am. They're
0: that
1: all
0: is
1: for
0: your
1: you.
0: Joke of the day on the John and Heidi
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0: and then it makes an emoji. So apparently I do use emojis.
1: Yeah.
0: But that's, I have one. I have one go-to emoji. That's because I'm old. Scoop of the day on the John and Heidi Show.
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0: Time now for the movie quote of the day from 1979. I guarantee you know the quote. I don't know if you know which movie it's from. I love the smell of napalm in the morning. Do you remember the
1: movie? I know the quote, and I have not seen it. So.
0: Robert Duvall said that as Lieutenant Kilgore in a movie called, shout it out, folks. Yeah, Apocalypse Now.
1: Okay. There you go. I've not seen that.
0: There it is. That is your movie quote of the day on the John and Heidi Show.
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1: First off, I have an ironic headline. Okay. And the headline was Cybertruck catches fire after running into fire hydrant and getting wet.
0: Oh, my goodness. That is kind of ironic.
1: That's not good.
0: Not good at all.
1: Apparently, a rat can bite up to 6 times per second.
0: No kidding.
1: So you do not want a rat gnawing on you. That's nasty.
0: Note to self, steer clear of rats.
1: Yeah. And what are the D-ring, C-ring, B-ring, Cassini division, A-ring, F-ring, G-ring, E-ring, and the Phoebe ring?
0: I have no idea.
1: Those are rings. Those are the names of the rings around Saturn.
0: Oh, there you go.
1: I did not know they had names.
0: I didn't either.
1: So that is definitely news to me.
0: That is also news to me.

Okay, men. This is your time. Maybe you didn't choose this, but you're here now. You're gonna go out there and be an all-star caregiver. It's up to you. So what are you gonna do? You're gonna go grocery shopping, cook, clean, be there emotionally and

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0: Fun fact for you, Heidi.
1: What's that, John?
0: Ed Sheeran has a tattoo of a bottle of ketchup on his arm. So,
1: okay.
0: Yeah. You cannot. You seriously? You're going to question somebody else's tattoos? She has a tattoo on her wrist that's Chinese, Mandarin Chinese, and it just says, I don't know. So when people ask her, what does that say? She can say, I don't know. That's the kind of tattoo she has. And then she's like, how dare Ed Sheeran have ketchup? Oh, Heidi. All right, fun fact for you, Heidi.
1: What is that, John?
0: The first Avon lady was not a lady at all. The company founder was David McConnell in 1886.
1: Really?
0: Yeah. Fun fact for you, Heidi.
1: What's that, John?
0: Hello didn't even exist until the telephone was invented. They had to make up a word because they answered the phone and like, what do I say? And then somebody shouted from the other room, just say hello. I don't think that's how it worked. Fun fact for you, Heidi.
1: What's that, John?
0: Facebook's color scheme is blue because Mark Zuckerberg suffers from a red-green color blindness.
1: Okay.
0: So that was the color that he could see. And we'll do one final fun fact for you, Heidi.
1: What's that, John?
0: The higher an airplane flies, the less fuel it uses. That's kind of wild.
1: Really?
0: Yeah. Several fun facts. Now you know. Thanks for listening to the John and Heidi
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0: Time now for some weird news. A mini theme park in the UK is facing a wave of criticism for a children's ride modeled after the Titanic.
1: Yeah. Oh, yeah. Yeah. That's
0: the Gravely Fruit Farm in Hitchin also features berry picking, a playground, and other family-friendly pursuits. Kids can board a replica of the doomed ocean liner for about $3, receiving a boarding pass instead of a ticket before the attraction lifts one end in the air as if capsizing, causing the riders to slide down one of the four chutes into a crash mat. The attraction, called the Titanic, is described as a wreck, and it sparked complaints from parents who call it disrespectful, given the fact that 1,500 people died in the real Titanic sinking in 1912. Farm officials initially said they would rename the ride, but later reversed course, saying 500 people use it daily. We've had a tiny handful of people who've complained.
1: And honestly, I think enough time has passed now that you can maybe.
0: But I still think that I probably wouldn't have done that. But there it is. Weird news on the John and Heidi Show.
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5: The Northeast is dealing with another round of showers and thunderstorms. Some of those could bring heavy rain and a possible tornado or two. Highs range from the upper 70s to the mid 80s. Across the Midwest and the Great Lakes, strong thunderstorms are expected with flooding downpours at times. Temperatures will mainly stay in the 80s. Hot and humid across the South with highs in the upper 90s. Triple digits are possible across Texas. Scattered thunderstorms are expected along the Gulf Coast into the Southeast. The plains remain dangerously hot as temperatures top out near 105 degrees. The hottest spots will be across Oklahoma, Texas, and surrounding areas. The Southwest is among the nation's hottest regions. Arizona and parts of New Mexico could see the mercury topping 115 degrees. California also has a major heat wave with inland valleys hitting as high as 115, while Los Angeles could break 100. Coastal areas will be cooler but still unusually warm. And the Pacific Northwest will be considerably cooler with mostly sunny skies and highs in the 70s and 80s. That's your national forecast. I'm Tammy Trujillo.
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rosary for a fifth of Jim Beam. Now I drank to forget what her prayers tried to free. 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
1: It's here! From the heart of the Blue Ridge Mountains, where the music runs deep and the stories run even deeper, comes a powerful new novel, Song of the Holler, from acclaimed author K.D. McIntyre, set in the hills of the fictional town of Red Clay in eastern Kentucky. Song of the Holler follows Caleb Marlowe, an aspiring bluegrass artist chasing his big break, but little does he know he's about to get more than he bargained for. Through a series of unexpected circumstances and chilling supernatural events, Caleb uncovers a hidden truth, one meant to stay buried. A truth tied to town local turned bluegrass legend Silas Boone. And the deeper Caleb digs, the more dangerous the truth becomes. Because in the holler, some stories were never meant to be told. 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

0: Time now for the question of the day with my beautiful bride, Heidi Small. What you got for me there, Heidi? Oh, no, I get to ask you a question.
1: I was going
0: to
1: say, I don't have a question.
0: I'm going to ask you this question. I'm looking at it when I said that. The average homeowner spends about 3 hours a year doing this. What is it?
1: Oh.
0: Waiting for a repairman.
1: Oh, okay.
0: There have been times where somebody's coming
1: over. I think we've spent a lot more time than that waiting for people to come in and do things.
0: We've been doing a lot of remodel stuff, though, so... And then also when you do a remodel, you have to do an inspection. We have another one coming up. Is there?
1: We have another one.
0: Is that
1: tomorrow.
0: Our final one? We're done?
1: I believe that's the final.
0: So yeah, we have to tell me what I have to make sure we have done by then. That is your question of the day on the John and Heidi
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0: Time now for something special with Heidi Small. What do you have for me there, Heidi?
1: I have another game show that apparently existed that nobody ever knew about.
0: These have been so much fun.
1: This was from 2015. This is called Hellevator.
0: Hellevator.
1: Hmm. It's conceived by horror movie filmmaker Jason Blum. Each episode of the game show made terrifying horror movie scenarios into reality for teams of unlucky contestants. They'd go into a haunted house and fight off a killer modeled after a movie villain, urban legend, or real-life serial or mass murderer. The actor playing the murderer had free rein to touch, grab, and attack the contestants, and much of the show was shot in extremely dark rooms.
0: Wow.
1: I can't say I would want to have been on that particular show.
0: That's not something I want to do at all.
1: And I wouldn't want to be the actor going around trying to grab, because you get your butt kicked.
0: Yeah, you get smacked, hit, beat with the stick, whatever.
1: Yeah. That's interesting. I do not remember that.
0: Me neither. That is something special with Heidi Small.
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Hello, I'm Richard Exley with your 1 minute devotion. I don't know about you, but when I'm comfortable and well fed, I want to stay put. Maybe Elijah was like that too. Maybe that's why God allowed the brook to dry up. Take a long look at your situation. Are you continuing to flourish or is the brook drying up? If things are changing, ask yourself some hard questions. Is this an attack of the enemy or is God trying to get my attention? Is God prompting me to make a change? Or is it time to dig in and hold steady? The key to your future is to hear and obey. Proverbs 3:6 says, "In everything you do, put God first, and He will direct you and crown your efforts with success." Lord Jesus, give me an ear to hear your voice and a will to obey. Amen. If these devotions are a blessing and an encouragement to you, you can subscribe.

0: Time now for the list. Babies and fur babies. Forget fur babies. A lot of pets are now sharing names with actual babies. A new survey found Bella is America's most popular dog name. Isn't that Brent's dog's name?
1: Yep.
0: Bella. I was going to just say, I'm pretty sure. Isabella ranks among top girl names for children. Leo is the most popular with both species, for ranking third for cats and 24th for boys. Chloe makes a crossover too. The trend reflects how deeply pets have become part of the families. 97% of dog and cat owners call them family members. Here's the top 10 dog names in the U.S. You ready for this?
1: Sure.
0: Lola is number 10. Number 9 is Charlie, probably because of Tuesdays with Charlie.
1: Yeah, probably. I'm sure that's, that's why.
0: No. Number 8 is Lucy. Our daughter has a dog named Lucy. 7 is Buddy. 6 is Milo. 5 is Daisy. 4 is Coco. 3 is Max. 2 is Luna, and the number 1 on the list is Bella. So
1: our dogs did not make the list.
0: No, Cassie and Danny did not make the list.
1: Cassie and Danica.
0: Yes, they're adorable, but they did not make the list. Thanks for listening to the John and Heidi Show.
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0: We always like to wrap things up around here with good news. Take a listen to this. Woman checks on loud noise, finds an elderly woman with no family, and becomes the granddaughter she needed. Yeah, Heidi Widmer moved from Buffalo to Los Angeles following a divorce. She was excited to begin a new chapter in her life. But the first night in her new apartment was far from peaceful. Coming off a 7-day cross-country drive, she was exhausted. She began hearing loud thumping and banging coming from the apartment above her. Huh. At times, it sounded like whatever was going on, like somebody was bowling up there, but it was so noisy. She had no idea that the person making the noise was an elderly woman struggling to get through her day. A few weeks later, she finally met the upstairs neighbor, Carol, after the older woman accidentally dropped her recycling outside Widmer's apartment. Carol was shaking so badly from Parkinson's that recycling was spilling everywhere. That's when this young lady stepped up to help. And she said she got to know Carol. She realized that that noisy neighbor upstairs, she said, I feel bad now for calling her noisy. Aww. She's 85. She's living alone. She's doing her best to stay independent despite having Parkinson's. Carol has no family nearby, and she's been on her own for years. So Widmer has now become kind of the granddaughter this lady really needs. She said, I just asked her 2 days ago, what would you have done if I didn't find you? She said, well, I would have just kept struggling until somebody else did. So I love that, though. And you can see online, there's a photo of these two, and it looks like they are having a blast together. And if you would like to find the link to that, I have it in the show notes for today at johnandheidishow.com. Time to say goodbye, Heidi.
1: Goodbye, Heidi.
0: Goodbye, everybody. Have a great day. Thank you for listening to the John and Heidi Show.
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see the light. And then she kissed me, and I realized she was probably right. There must be 50 ways to leave your lover. 50 ways.

0: 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Today's quote was submitted by Danny. Anne Frank said, "No one has ever become poor by giving." I love this. If you think about the most successful person that you can think of, you'll probably think of somebody who gives back. At least I hope so anyway. That's a true sign of success. I recently spoke with billionaire philanthropist John Paul DeJoria, best known as the co-founder of Paul Mitchell line of hair products and the Patron Spirits Company. 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John Paul DeJoria epitomizes the American dream. 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I'll be sure to put a link to it at motivationminute.org. The Motivation
1: Minute. This has been The Motivation Minute. I'm John Small. Thanks for listening. 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
0: 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On this day, August 27th, 1776, the Continental Army faced one of its worst defeats of the Revolutionary War. British forces attacked George Washington's army on Long Island in what became known as the Battle of Brooklyn. The Americans were badly outnumbered and suffered heavy casualties. Thousands of Continental soldiers were captured. The defeat left Washington's army in a dangerous position, trapped with the East River behind them and the British army closing in. But Washington refused to surrender. Over the next several days, American troops would make a remarkable nighttime evacuation across the East River, escaping to Manhattan. America had declared independence, but winning it was another matter entirely.
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3: 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That's Into the Blue right here this week. I hope you'll join me.

Bright Suns, and hello, it is Cindy Scott here. Happy Thursday? Is it Thursday? Is it really Thursday? It doesn't seem like Thursday. I just hope that we have another day where we don't lose another celebrity this week. I don't think I could take much more of this. Seriously. First it's Dolly, then yesterday with Tim Curry. I mean, Dolly, I cried the other day. First off, I was in disbelief, and then it set in, and then I had a good cry because it was like, this is Dolly. This isn't just anyone. This is Dolly. It was like the same level as Prince, but then yesterday, Tim Curry. What? I said, no, we just lost Dolly, and then you take Tim Curry from me? Come on. This is Clue. This is Rocky Horror Picture Show, which I'm not one for horror films. So my big thing on Halloween is Rocky Horror. Okay? I love me some Rocky Horror. Trust me. Oh, I will time warp again and again and again. And seriously, can we get through today without losing anyone? Crossing my fingers. I'm purposely not watching anything on the news or have my phone on me for this specific reason, because I just don't want to have any bad news. Either way, we're going to talk about a weird story next. And today is all about, you get that brand new huge album. It drops. You're like, oh, I'm so excited. Did you know that road rage and more accidents happen on days where huge albums drop at the same time? It's not a weird coincidence.

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1: The Northeast is dealing with another round of showers and thunderstorms. Some of those could bring heavy rain and a possible tornado or two. Highs range from the upper 70s to the mid 80s. Across the Midwest and the Great Lakes, strong thunderstorms are expected with flooding downpours at times. Temperatures will mainly stay in the 80s. Hot and humid across the South with highs in the upper 90s. Triple digits are possible across Texas. Scattered thunderstorms are expected along the Gulf Coast into the Southeast. The plains remain dangerously hot as temperatures top out near 105 degrees. The hottest spots will be across Oklahoma, Texas, and surrounding areas. The Southwest is among the nation's hottest regions. Arizona and parts of New Mexico could see the mercury topping 115 degrees. California also has a major heat wave with inland valleys hitting as high as 115, while Los Angeles could break 100. Coastal areas will be cooler but still unusually warm. And the Pacific Northwest will be considerably cooler with mostly sunny skies and highs in the 70s and 80s. That's your national forecast. I'm Tammy Trujillo.
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It's weird story time, and we're going to talk about a brand new study that is suggesting when a major artist drops a huge album, say Taylor Swift, it can lead to an unexpected danger, more traffic fatalities. I'm not kidding here. Researchers found 15% increase in fatal crashes on days when highly anticipated albums were released. The study examined top stream albums from 2017 to 2020, including releases by none other than Taylor Swift, Drake, Bad Bunny, and others. Researchers suspect drivers may be distracted while using their phones to stream the new music or to mess around with the playlist and add the album to it. Sadly, on average, 139 people died in crashes in the U.S. on album release days, compared with 121 on any other day. The study doesn't prove phones cause the crashes, but researchers say the takeaway is simple. Cue up your music before you start driving. I just kind of let mine go on random.

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1: it's
0: beyond.
1: Here, from the heart of the Blue Ridge Mountains, where the music runs deep and the stories run even deeper, comes a powerful new novel, Song of the Holler, from acclaimed author K.D. McIntyre, set in the hills of the fictional town of Red Clay in eastern Kentucky. Song of the Holler follows Caleb Marlowe, an aspiring bluegrass artist chasing his big break. But little does he know he's about to get more than he bargained for. Through a series of unexpected circumstances and chilling supernatural events, Caleb uncovers a hidden truth, one meant to stay buried. A truth tied to town local turned bluegrass legend Silas Boone. And the deeper Caleb

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So your feel-good story today is going to talk about the one part of your body that cannot regenerate. Think about it. Think really hard. What could it be? It's your teeth. But there's good news. There's new science out there that might help us start doing that.

0: It's feel good story time. And did you know that your body can repair broken bones, heal skin, and basically regenerate much of your liver, or most of it? But when it comes to your teeth, nada. Nope. Once the enamel is damaged, it can't naturally rebuild itself. It basically leaves you at the dentist's office getting a filling or other work. Now, researchers say that they've created a specialized gel containing proteins that mimic the process used to create enamel during infancy. It's applied to damaged teeth, and it helps calcium and phosphate from saliva rebuild the enamel's mineral structure. Now, tests suggest the regenerated enamel can withstand brushing, chewing, and acidic foods, much like your natural enamel. Researchers hope the technology could eventually replace traditional fillings and say it could be available as soon as next year. I'm all down for this idea. If it's affordable, sign me up.
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always believe that when you feel something, especially something good for someone, you shouldn't keep it from them. You should let them know. But I also believe that if you think it's love, there's really no need to bring it up if you know there's no chance for it to grow. But it seems like I'm always coming up with contradictions. Because now I find that what I believe and what I feel are two very different things. And those feelings that I've kept all to myself want to come out now, even though they've changed. So you see, I guess I was right in one way that I never told you this. And I don't really know why I'm telling you now, but I just kind of like you to know that there could have been a you and me. I might have changed my life for you, and you might have changed for me. If there were not so many ifs and buts, and if you had wanted it to be. But because of the way I am and the way you are, we never took the chance, did we?

that it would just be too risky and too sticky a situation, because we wouldn't know exactly where we were going and we'd be afraid to take the ride. Call it whatever, but I wanted you to know that I like you very much, and you're the kind of person I could love. You're honest, sincere, compassionate, not afraid to be too gentle and not afraid to be too strong. And you've got that certain kind of something that people are always looking for and rarely find and never seem to get enough of. And somehow, it doesn't seem wrong to tell you that. No, we've never kissed and never touched each other.

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And though I'll use my better judgment again and never mail this letter, I still kind of wanted you to know.

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5: So it's grilly news today, and if you fancy sounding a little British these days, it's a trend out there. A new survey found that cheers is the British expression people use most. But they also enjoy hearing it the most. It's followed by brilliant and cheeky. About 1/3 of respondents said they find Britishisms amusing or charming, while only 6% find them annoying. TV and movies are the biggest source, though, followed by YouTube and TikTok. Interestingly, adults ages 35 to 44 are most likely to hear or use British words. Even kids are getting in on it, with 14% of parents saying their children often mimic a British accent. I thought that was because of Peppa Pig. Or is that me? Either way, top 10 Britishisms Americans most like, coming in at number 10, tied with, number 10 is posh, because we all remember posh mice. Posh spice. I'll get that right. Number 9 is gobsmacked. Number 8 is dodgy. I will say dodgy. I will clearly say dodgy all the time. I'll be like, that's a bit dodgy. Yeah. Number 7 is right. I do that all the time. You hear me say that all the time. 6 is bloke. Number 5 is jolly. Number 4 is knickers and a twist. It's a fun saying. Number 3 is cheeky. Number 2 is brilliant. And number 1, like we said before, is cheers.
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7: I've traveled round from state to state to other lands I've been. There's no place in this whole world like the Buckeye State, my friend, where peaceful farmland stretches out as far as

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1: The Northeast is dealing with another round of showers and thunderstorms. Some of those could bring heavy rain and a possible tornado or two. Highs range from the upper 70s to the mid-80s. Across the Midwest and the Great Lakes, strong thunderstorms are expected with flooding downpours at times. Temperatures will mainly stay in the 80s. Hot and humid across the South with highs in the upper 90s. Triple digits are possible across Texas. Scattered thunderstorms are expected along the Gulf Coast into the Southeast. The plains remain dangerously hot as temperatures top out near 105 degrees. The hottest spots will be across Oklahoma, Texas, and surrounding areas. The Southwest is among the nation's hottest regions. Arizona and parts of New Mexico could see the mercury topping 115 degrees. California also has a major heat wave with inland valleys hitting as high as 115, while Los Angeles could break 100. Coastal areas will be cooler but still unusually warm. And the Pacific Northwest will be considerably cooler with mostly sunny skies and highs in the 70s and 80s. That's your national forecast. I'm Tammy Trujillo.

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It's here! From the heart of the Blue Ridge Mountains, where the music runs deep and the stories run even deeper, comes a powerful new novel, Song of the Holler, from acclaimed author K.D. McIntyre, set in the hills of the fictional town of Red Clay in eastern Kentucky. Song of the Holler follows Caleb Marlowe, an aspiring bluegrass artist chasing his big break. But little does he know he's about to get more than he bargained for. Through a series of unexpected circumstances and chilling supernatural events, Caleb uncovers a hidden truth, one meant to stay buried. A truth tied to town local turned bluegrass legend Silas Boone. And the deeper Caleb digs, the more dangerous the truth becomes. Because in the holler, some stories were never meant to be told. And knowing the truth could cost him everything. Inspired by the soul of bluegrass and the legends that live on through song, Song of the Holler is available now at kdmcintyre.com or through Amazon. Get your copy today and discover the story everyone will be talking about. Song of the Holler out now.

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And I'll kind of explain it

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We're going to get things underway with a little help from Larry Cordell and Lonesome Standard Time, Ronnie Bowman, Rhonda Vincent, Wyatt Ellis, Blue Highway, and many, many others. 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That's Into the Blue right here this week. I hope you'll join me.

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0: Well, that's about a billion to one chance that we would do that on the end only once in the day.
1: Our deal is not going down, Tommy.
0: Okay.

It's time for your guy news, and many of us calculate the so-called human age of our dog by multiplying their age in years by 7. But scientists are saying that they found a better way to calculate dog years. Now, a 2020 study found dogs age much faster during their early years before the process slows down. Now, researchers analyzed DNA changes in 104 Labradors and compared them with data from humans. Their formula, human age equals 16 times dog age plus 31. That puts a one-year-old dog at roughly 31 human years. Yeah, a two-year-old would be 42, and a four-year-old would actually be 53. By the age 12, a dog is about 71 in human years. The catch, the study only involved Labradors, and other breeds may age differently, so keep that in mind.

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1: A lot of public school systems in our region are now back in session. The U.S. Department of Agriculture has the following advice on packing a safe school lunch.
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3: And from the food safety perspective, whether food is hot or cold, a brown paper bag lunch is not the way to go.
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3: Not to mention the potential of a brown paper bag ripping as cold sources melt or hot liquids accidentally spill and get the paper wet. 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
4: there are plenty of non-perishable and shelf-stable items to eat,
3: such as fresh, uncut fruit. I'm Rod Bain reporting for the U.S. Department of Agriculture in Washington, D.C.
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1: Just enough time for our daily pearl of wisdom. This one came in back in 2012 from listener Cheryl C. in Gaithersburg, Maryland. Cheryl says, growing old. Well, growing old beats the alternative. Thank you, Cheryl, for that pearl of wisdom. You're on the farm and I'm Ish.
11: Hey, y'all. This is Jaylee Roberts, and you're listening to Bluegrass Planet Radio, the heart and soul of music all the time. Stay with us for more great music all day, every day. Thank you so much.

Well, the Thursday is just about done, and thanks again for joining me. I think we're in the clear of losing any other celebrity. I have not checked any media, social media. I don't have my phone. I'm purposely keeping away from everything because I don't want to hear if someone else has passed. I can't. We lost Dolly and we lost Tim. I can't do this again. Okay? It's already a hard week of losing celebrity icons. Stop it. Either way, tomorrow's our Finally Friday. Let's talk about what's happening next.

0: To some people, the sound of a baby babbling doesn't mean much. 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
4: So big thanks for joining me on your Thursday. So tomorrow is finally Friday, which means we switch things around for our weird story. And instead of weird stories, we have wacky facts. And one of our wacky facts that we get to have tomorrow happens to be about the greeting hello. Yeah, hello. H-E-L-L-O. Hello. Yeah, we're going to have a fun, wacky fact about the greeting hello. But that's for your finally Friday edition of your wacky facts with me, Cindy Scott.

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1: The other day, I was stuck in traffic. We crept on turtle slow. The guy in back of me was furious.

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1: Hey, Dad, your prescription will be ready in just a minute. 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Dad, your lunch will be ready in just a minute.
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1: The triple murder trial of Lindsey Clancy has entered its final phase in Massachusetts. Defense attorney Kevin Reddington delivered his closing arguments.
2: Throwing himself out a window, blood all over the bedroom floor, window open, screen slashed. Oh, no, screen wasn't slashed. My bad. That's what she thought. It's called a delusion.
1: Clancy admits to strangling her three young children in 2023, but pleaded not guilty to three counts of first-degree murder. Prosecutors allege the killings were premeditated, while the defense says Clancy suffered a postpartum psychotic break. Jurors may consider murder, manslaughter, or not guilty verdicts based on a lack of criminal responsibility. A severe weather threat is taking aim at millions across the Northeast today. Storms capable of producing damaging winds, large hail, and tornadoes are expected to take shape in the afternoon and carry on into the evening. Flash flooding is also a concern, with localized totals of up to 2 inches possible through early tomorrow morning. At least 65 Americans are among roughly 1,000 people missing after deadly flash flooding in Nepal. That number is according to the Nepal Tourism Board, which says over 500 tourists from 28 different countries are among the missing. The flood happened yesterday when the collapse of a glacier sent a deadly wall of water through a mountain valley in the border region. A new study shows a newer shingles vaccine is being linked to a lower risk of dementia, Michael Kastner reports.
3: Researchers at Brown University found older people who took the Shingrix shingles vaccine have a 24% lower risk of being diagnosed with dementia over a 4-year period. The study involved 500,000 people age 66 and up who were at nursing homes for a short stay or long-term care. Head researchers say the study shows vaccines are effective at preventing shingles and also appear to have neuroprotective benefits as well. I'm Michael Kastner.
1: I'm Chris Caraggio. President Trump has signed a beef proclamation that is not popular with some U.S. ranchers. Tammy Trujillo has details.
4: The proclamation signed Wednesday will remove tariffs from 300,000 tons of imported beef over the next 90 days with the goal of lowering ground beef prices. Trump first announced the plan on Friday. It said countries supplying the beef would sell it at 25% below current market prices. U.S. cattle groups are against the plan and say Trump's announcement has already driven cattle markets sharply lower and undermines producers at a critical time of year when they're marketing cattle and making herd building decisions. I'm Tammy Trujillo.
1: The push to rename Nashville International Airport for Dolly Parton is gaining momentum following the country icon's death. The petition now has more than 120,000 signatures, and Tennessee Republican State Representative Todd Warner says he plans to introduce legislation for the name change in the next session. There could be a hurdle as the airport's bylaws prohibit naming it for someone until at least 2 years after their death. Dolly Parton passed away Tuesday at the age of 80. Warner says he believes a proposal honoring her could see bipartisan support. A years-long campaign to end child marriage in California is one step closer to its goal. State lawmakers have approved legislation that sets 18 as the minimum age to marry with no exceptions. Under current law, minors can marry with parental consent and court approval. The bill now goes to Governor Gavin Newsom after clearing the assembly. The state Senate had already approved the measure unanimously. California is one of three states without a statutory minimum marriage age. Apple will host its next launch event next month. Analysts anticipate the company will announce the latest iPhones and Apple Watches. That could include Apple's first ever folding phone. This will mark the first launch event under CEO John Ternus. The event will take place September 9th at Apple headquarters in Cupertino, California. I'm Chris Caraggio.
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4: The Northeast is dealing with another round of showers and thunderstorms. Some of those could bring heavy rain and a possible tornado or two. Highs range from the upper 70s to the mid-80s. Across the Midwest and the Great Lakes, strong thunderstorms are expected with flooding downpours at times. Temperatures will mainly stay in the 80s. Hot and humid across the South with highs in the upper 90s. Triple digits are possible across Texas. Scattered thunderstorms are expected along the Gulf Coast into the Southeast. The plains remain dangerously hot as temperatures top out near 105 degrees. The hottest spots will be across Oklahoma, Texas, and surrounding areas. The Southwest is among the nation's hottest regions. Arizona and parts of New Mexico could see the mercury topping 115 degrees. California also has a major heat wave with inland valleys hitting as high as 115, while Los Angeles could break 100. Coastal areas will be cooler but still unusually warm. And the Pacific Northwest will be considerably cooler with mostly sunny skies and highs in the 70s and 80s. That's your national forecast. I'm Tammy Trujillo.

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That's Into the Blue right here this week. I hope you'll join me.

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0: 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On this day, August 27th, 1776, the Continental Army faced one of its worst defeats of the Revolutionary War. British forces attacked George Washington's army on Long Island in what became known as the Battle of Brooklyn. The Americans were badly outnumbered and suffered heavy casualties. Thousands of Continental soldiers were captured. The defeat left Washington's army in a dangerous position, trapped with the East River behind them and the British army closing in. But Washington refused to surrender. Over the next several days, American troops would make a remarkable nighttime evacuation across the East River, escaping to Manhattan. America had declared independence, but winning it was another matter entirely.
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3: The Northeast is dealing with another round of showers and thunderstorms. Some of those could bring heavy rain and a possible tornado or two. Highs range from the upper 70s to the mid 80s. Across the Midwest and the Great Lakes, strong thunderstorms are expected with flooding downpours at times. Temperatures will mainly stay in the 80s. Hot and humid across the South with highs in the upper 90s. Triple digits are possible across Texas. Scattered thunderstorms are expected along the Gulf Coast into the Southeast. The plains remain dangerously hot as temperatures top out near 105 degrees. The hottest spots will be across Oklahoma, Texas, and surrounding areas. The Southwest is among the nation's hottest regions. Arizona and parts of New Mexico could see the mercury topping 115 degrees. California also has a major heat wave with inland valleys hitting as high as 115, while Los Angeles could break 100. Coastal areas will be cooler but still unusually warm. And the Pacific Northwest will be considerably cooler with mostly sunny skies and highs in the 70s and 80s. That's your national forecast. I'm Tammy Trujillo.

It's here! From the heart of the Blue Ridge Mountains, where the music runs deep and the stories run even deeper, comes a powerful new novel, Song of the Holler, from acclaimed author K.D. McIntyre, set in the hills of the fictional town of Red Clay in eastern Kentucky. Song of the Holler follows Caleb Marlowe, an aspiring bluegrass artist chasing his big break. But little does he know he's about to get more than he bargained for. Through a series of unexpected circumstances and chilling supernatural events, Caleb uncovers a hidden truth, one meant to stay buried. A truth tied to town local turned bluegrass legend Silas Boone. And the deeper Caleb digs, the more dangerous the truth becomes. Because in the holler, some stories were never meant to be told, and knowing the truth could cost him everything. Inspired by the soul of bluegrass and the legends that live on through song, Song of the Holler is available now at kdmcintyre.com or through Amazon. Get your copy today and discover the story everyone will be talking about. Song of the Holler out now.

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3: 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Today's quote was submitted by Danny. Anne Frank said, "No one has ever become poor by giving." I love this. If you think about the most successful person that you can think of, you'll probably think of somebody who gives back. At least I hope so anyway. That's a true sign of success. I recently spoke with billionaire philanthropist John Paul DeJoria, best known as a co-founder of Paul Mitchell line of hair products and the Patron Spirits Company. They make tequila. John Paul DeJoria epitomizes the American dream. He started his first company with a $700 loan while he was living in his car. And he grew that into the largest privately held salon hair care company today. He recently put out a new book called Success Unshared is Failure. I'll be sure to put a link to it at motivationminute.org. The motivation
4: 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This has been the Motivation Minute. 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
1: The What's a Josh broadcast for today. It's Thursday, the 27th day of August. Sorry, Millie's jumping up on the table. What are you doing? Yes. And if you don't know this, I do the show every day with my 60-pound pit bull German Shepherd hanging out with me, and now she's like literally on the table. Today, it's National Peach Day and National Just Because Day. And if today is your day, if it's your birthday, happy birthday to you. Big happy birthday to Mark and Kelly. Thank you so much for listening. Thank you for spending the day with the What's a Josh broadcast.

0: Hanging out on the What's a Josh broadcast. All right, if you're a retro nerd like I am, you're going to love this. A box of 97 of these were found in a Wisconsin retro store. And it turned out to be a big mystery. What was it? I'll tell you coming up.
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0: Hello, I'm Richard Exley with your 1 minute devotion. I don't know about you, but when I'm comfortable and well fed, I want to stay put. Maybe Elijah was like that too. Maybe that's why God allowed the brook to dry up. Take a long look at your situation. Are you continuing to flourish or is the brook drying up? If things are changing, ask yourself some hard questions. Is this an attack of the enemy or is God trying to get my attention? Is God prompting me to make a change? Or is it time to dig in and hold steady? The key to your future is to hear and obey. Proverbs 3:6 says, "In everything you do, put God first, and He will direct you and crown your efforts with success." Lord Jesus, give me an ear to hear your voice and a will to obey. Amen. If these devotions are a blessing and an encouragement to you, you can subscribe at 1 Minute Devotion.
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2: The Northeast is dealing with another round of showers and thunderstorms. Some of those could bring heavy rain and a possible tornado or two. Highs range from the upper 70s to the mid 80s. Across the Midwest and the Great Lakes, strong thunderstorms are expected with flooding downpours at times. Temperatures will mainly stay in the 80s. Hot and humid across the South with highs in the upper 90s. Triple digits are possible across Texas. Scattered thunderstorms are expected along the Gulf Coast into the Southeast. The plains remain dangerously hot as temperatures top out near 105 degrees. The hottest spots will be across Oklahoma, Texas, and surrounding areas. The Southwest is among the nation's hottest regions. Arizona and parts of New Mexico could see the mercury topping 115 degrees. California also has a major heat wave with inland valleys hitting as high as 115, while Los Angeles could break 100. Coastal areas will be cooler but still unusually warm. And the Pacific Northwest will be considerably cooler with mostly sunny skies and highs in the 70s and 80s. That's your national forecast. I'm Tammy Trujillo.
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12: Hanging on the What's a Josh broadcast. Check this out. So a box of 97 Nintendo games were found in a Wisconsin retro store. Turned out to be a video game mystery. The cartridges were unusual or alternatives of the original Super Mario Brothers Duck Hunt that had never been documented. The stickers, the screws, the manuals, and the internal circuit boards are all different from known versions. A date code showed they were made in 1993, 2 years after the last known manufacturer dates of the games. Experts suspect that they were replacement cartridges or part of an unreleased bundle, but nobody knows for sure. That is insane. I wonder how much they're worth. Could you imagine finding something like that, especially if you're a Nintendo or a gaming nerd? Like I am. I would love to see that stuff. What have you found when you've moved into a new house or an apartment, or maybe did some reno, anything like that? We'd love to hear from you over at whatsajosh.com. Just click message me.

It's here! From the heart of the Blue Ridge Mountains, where the music runs deep and the stories run even deeper, comes a powerful new novel, Song of the Holler, from acclaimed author K.D. McIntyre, set in the hills of the fictional town of Red Clay in eastern Kentucky. Song of the Holler follows Caleb Marlowe, an aspiring bluegrass artist chasing his big break. But little does he know he's about to get more than he bargained for. Through a series of unexpected circumstances and chilling supernatural events, Caleb uncovers a hidden truth, one meant to stay buried. A truth tied to town local turned bluegrass legend Silas Boone. And the deeper Caleb digs, the more dangerous the truth becomes. Because in the holler, some stories were never meant to be told, and knowing the truth could cost him everything. Inspired by the soul of bluegrass and the legends that live on through song, Song of the Holler is available now at kdmcintyre.com or through Amazon. Get your copy today and discover the story everyone will be talking about. Song of the Holler out now.

0: The What's a Josh broadcast. So you move into a new apartment, new house, maybe you're doing some renovation. What is it you found? We're talking about these Nintendo games that were found at a retro store. Kevin said, we bought our first house. The previous owners left the entire freezer full of venison. We didn't know what to do with it. Yeah, I'll tell you, when I moved into my house, I didn't get any venison, but literally all the furniture was still there and her clothes were still in the dryer. And she had moved off to Florida. But I thought it was kind of eerie, but also like, oh. And a lot of it, we donated the clothes and a lot of the stuff, but we still have a lot of the previous owner's stuff in my house. I just feel like it belongs there. Brian, the people before us left every paint can from the last 30 years. Yeah, I have that too. I think there's 47 of them. If you got something, I want to hear from you over at whatsajosh.com.
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1: On Friday, we visit with John Paul DeJoria. 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

0: Josh, David.
1: What's a Josh broadcast? I want to know what you found in your house when you moved in, or maybe your apartment, or you did some renovations. Got one from Rachel. We found an envelope with $600 hidden in the back of the kitchen drawer. We tracked it down and we got it to the previous owner. Jason said there was an old crawl space under our stairs that we didn't know existed. It had newspapers from the 1950s and an old rocking horse. That's just creepy. Jason, thank you for that.

0: So what did you find in your new house? Well, the old house that's new to you. Would love to hear from you. What's at Josh.com? Trevor said the previous owner left a classic Schwinn bike hanging in the garage. They told us to keep it. That's pretty cool. Mike, we found leftover screws, nails, and random hardware in the garage to open our own hardware store. We have the same thing. In my house, it's over 100 years old. I think at this point, it's probably coming up on 150 years old or something like that. The back room that we have, it's a utility area. It's very creepy. But there are a bunch of, like Greg said, a bunch of screws. Apparently, they had a boat shop, so there's a bunch of boat parts and stuff like that in there. Like I said, I haven't gotten rid of anything yet. If you have something, love to hear from you. What's at Josh.com? There's a button there that says message me. Just tap
1: from
0: that.
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1: A lot of public school systems in our region are now back in session. The U.S. Department of Agriculture has the following advice on packing a safe school lunch.
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7: 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This is Reba McIntyre for RAD. You know, I see a lot of funny things traveling all over this beautiful country of ours. 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
1: Just enough time for our daily pearl of wisdom. This one came in back in 2012 from listener Cheryl C. in Gaithersburg, Maryland. Cheryl says, growing old. Well, growing old beats the alternative. Thank you, Cheryl, for that pearl of wisdom. You're on the farm and I'm Ish.
11: Hanging on the What's a Josh broadcast. What did you find in your house or during renovations? Linda said, we've lived in our house for 50 years. Recently, we did renovations and found old love letters from the 1940s stuck between the studs. That one's really cool. Linda, thank you for that one. If you got something, you can get in touch with me over at whatsajosh.com.
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What's a Josh broadcast? So what did you find in your house when you moved in? It could have been your house, your garage, your apartment, whatever. Got one from Laura. The people before us left a locked safe in the basement. We spent a week imagining what was inside. Turned out to be tax returns and old warranty papers. That reminds me, here where my studio is, in the upstairs loft, this is an old boat shop. It's really cool. It's just, they used to repair boats and everything in here. We found all the receipts from all the work that they did on all these boats dating back to like the 1950s. It was a lot to go through, but it was just really interesting to see that the business that used to be ran out of here. I love this one from Emma. My grandpa always said every old house has a story. You just have to open enough closets to find it. And hopefully it's a good story, Emma. More on the way.

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2: The Northeast is dealing with another round of showers and thunderstorms. Some of those could bring heavy rain and a possible tornado or two. Highs range from the upper 70s to the mid-80s. Across the Midwest and the Great Lakes, strong thunderstorms are expected with flooding downpours at times. Temperatures will mainly stay in the 80s. Hot and humid across the South with highs in the upper 90s. Triple digits are possible across Texas. Scattered thunderstorms are expected along the Gulf Coast into the Southeast. The plains remain dangerously hot as temperatures top out near 105 degrees. The hottest spots will be across Oklahoma, Texas, and surrounding areas. The Southwest is among the nation's hottest regions. Arizona and parts of New Mexico could see the mercury topping 115 degrees. California also has a major heat wave with inland valleys hitting as high as 115, while Los Angeles could break 100. Coastal areas will be cooler but still unusually warm. And the Pacific Northwest will be considerably cooler with mostly sunny skies and highs in the 70s and 80s. That's your national forecast. I'm Tammy Trujillo.

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0: Thanks for spending time today on the What's a Josh broadcast. You can always look me up over at whatsajosh.com. We got a bunch of videos there. We have the arcade, Donkey Kong, Super Mario. We're talking about old school Super Mario, by the way, and Space Invaders. If you like playing those games, I got to find a version of Pong and get it up there. But that's over at whatsajosh.com.
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It's here! From the heart of the Blue Ridge Mountains, where the music runs deep and the stories run even deeper, comes a powerful new novel, Song of the Holler, from acclaimed author K.D. McIntyre, set in the hills of the fictional town of Red Clay in eastern Kentucky. Song of the Holler follows Caleb Marlowe, an aspiring bluegrass artist chasing his big break, but little does he know he's about to get more than he bargained for. Through a series of unexpected circumstances and chilling supernatural events, Caleb uncovers a hidden truth, one meant to stay buried. A truth tied to town local turned bluegrass legend Silas Boone. And the deeper Caleb digs, the more dangerous the truth becomes, because in the holler, some stories were never meant to be told, and knowing the truth could cost him everything. Inspired by the soul of bluegrass and the legends that live on through song, Song of the Holler is available now at kdmcintyre.com or through Amazon. Get your copy today and discover the story everyone will be talking about. Song of the Holler out now.

0: You're on the What's a Josh broadcast. Back to school week for the retro movie quote of the day. We're going to hit the 90s today. All this week we've been doing the 80s. 1995. And when I give you this quote, and I gave you that year, I think you're going to get it pretty quick. We'll give you the quote next for the retro movie quote of the day on the What's a Josh broadcast.
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0: The What's a Josh broadcast and the retro movie quote of the day, back to school week. We're going back to 1995 with this quote. You see how picky I am about my shoes, and they only go on my feet. If you really think about it, it's a pretty easy one if you knew your mid-90s movies. You see how picky I am about my shoes, and they only go on my feet. What movie is that from? If you know it, keep it to yourself. If you don't know it, I'll give you the answer coming up next.
1: It's Toe Tappin' Good. It's

You see how picky I am about my shoes, and they only go on my feet. It's the What's a Josh broadcast and the retro movie quote of the day. What movie is that from? From 1995. The big hint is all this week, back to school. And they're all school-related movies. The movie is loosely based on Jane Austen's novel Emma, stars Alicia Silverstone, Paul Rudd, Stacey Dash, and Brittany Murphy. Oh, remember Brittany Murphy? The film helped define the 90s teen culture and fashion. One of the most rewatched movies of the decade through cable TV and home video. Yes, I said video. And the soundtrack featured many of the alternative and pop artists who dominated the mid-90s. I got to look that up because I don't know anything about this soundtrack. You know what movie it is? Clueless. Yeah, Clueless. You see how picky I am about my shoes?

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That's going to do it for the What's a Josh broadcast. You know, earlier we did the retro movie quote of the day, which was Clueless, and it was talking about the soundtrack, how it had a lot of alternative and pop artists who dominated the mid-90s. What's crazy is a lot of really good artists. I don't recognize any of these songs, though, so I'm going to have to crank these up. Stuff from the Muffs, Crackers, Counting Crows, World Party, Radiohead, of course, Beastie Boys, the Muddy Muddy Boss Tones, and not the impression that you get. It's Mullet Head. I'm sorry. It's Where'd You Go? Mullet Head was the Beastie Boys. I got to crank this up and check it out, the Clueless soundtrack. You have a great rest of your day. I'll talk to you tomorrow.

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1: On Friday, we visit with John Paul DeJoria. He's a billionaire businessman and a co-founder of Paul Mitchell Hair Products and Patron Tequila. And he's the author of a new book called Success Unshared is Failure.
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0: everything about the industry is to create a rock star charisma, to create a separation between audience and band, because that's what makes money. If there's an idol, you get obsessed with them and you're going to go to all their shows. But there's a way where everything kind of, because, you know, Doc was the source of it, everything kind of, that kind of like gets neutralized. The idol charisma gets brought down and it's just more of a family feel. And that's our motto, is Music Among Friends.
1: Music Among Friends has a nice ring to it. Let me ask you, when was the last time you went out to a concert with your friends? Now, going on what I know about listeners to the series, that may not be all that uncommon. I would hope that Southern Songs and Stories fans are indeed the most active, social, and gregarious of live music fans. But truth be told, going out to shows with friends seems less and less common these days. But how about something even more rare? Finding yourself at a show with an audience full of strangers that turns into an audience full of friends who, like you, let their guard down, stop being hyper self-aware, and just let themselves be caught up in a wave of positive energy coming off the stage and pretty quickly reflect that back at the artists. Bonus points if you are at a show with a band you have not seen yet. I've been to this show, and I was skeptical at first. But Scythian won me over at the dance tent at Merlefest the first time I caught them at the North Carolina Roots Music Festival years ago, and I've marveled ever since at how they can work an audience. Their sweet spot is a kind of fiery folk music filled with sing-alongs and danceable rhythms that draws from many traditions, from Celtic to Cajun to rock to old time, to music informed by brothers Dan and Alex Federica's ancestral Ukrainian culture. We'll touch on that ancestral culture and how the band chose the ancient Scythians of West Asia and East Europe as their namesake, and a lot more from Dan Federica, who you heard at the start of the show, and his bandmates Ethan Dean and Alex Caldell, including more music like the song you're hearing now, their brand new song, Get There, as we draw from our conversation at Merlefest in spring 2026. That's where we touched on everything from the history of the stirrup being key to their Ukrainian ancestors' success on the battlefield to their eternal gratitude for getting their first big break from Doc Watson after their wits and moxie helped win the legend's ear and the invitation to subsequent returns to play in Wilkesboro in late April every year. I'm Joe Kendrick, welcoming you to our episode on Scythian here on Southern Songs and Stories.

0: 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When I told a friend that I was interviewing the band Scythian at Merlefest, he replied, "The Beatles of Merlefest," which is funny, but like every good joke, has a grain of truth at its center. The truth of it is not the style of music the band plays as much as the audience reaction. I'm guessing that up to 1,000 people can fit into the dance tent at Merlefest, and when Scythian comes on, their crowd gets active. Shoulder surfing, spontaneous dancing, jumping around, singing along, that sort of thing. Maybe not swooning at the guys on stage, but who knows, maybe that's happened along the way too. Even when not on stage, in person, Scythian knows how to motivate an audience. During the COVID-19 lockdown, they streamed over 1,000 hours of performances to fans online, and the band continues to engage their audience in their new Kitchen Window Show live streams. They have their own cruise every winter as well. Spring Break Cruise 3 is coming in January 2027, and it includes former Southern Songs and Stories guests Steep Canyon Rangers and the Steel Wheels, among others. I've not joined their cruise yet, but I did enjoy seeing them at Merlefest again in late April 2026, where the first thing I asked them was how many years they had played the festival. Here's Dan Federica, followed by Alex Caldell, nicknamed Animal.
1: This is, believe it or not, our 17th year. Yep, we're about to graduate from high school, music-wise. 17 years at Merlefest. We started out just a pub band running up and down the East Coast. Animal, our drummer, was our original drummer, and he left right before our first Merlefest joined the Army, did a whole career in the Army at Fife and Drum, just retired, and is back with the band. So this is his first Merlefest as our official drummer since the beginning.
2: Yeah, wow. Super cool. Thank you. Thank you for having me.
3: Yeah, cool. Do you have any ties to Doc and Merle?
1: You know, nothing before Merlefest, but I can't believe the impact that he's had on my life. I think about him often. I listen to his music when I'm just driving around, and I got to meet him like two or three times, Rosaline and Doc, and I found out about 5 years after he passed. Our first Merlefest, we were booked to they were already completely booked, but they said, but if you want to stand outside the opening gates and say, "Welcome to Merlefest," every 3 minutes, then you can camp for free, that will be your pay. But we'll give you one open mic set on Friday morning. So Old Crow Medicine Show was headlining on Thursday night, and then I had the idea. Everyone gets on those cattle cars, you know, cattle rails to get on the Boy Scout wagons to get out. And so we said, listen, everyone's stuck waiting for the transport. So let's just do a Renegade set and tell them we're playing tomorrow morning. And I guess word must have gotten back to Doc because my friend drove him. And she said he drove up and sat behind our stage for a few songs because he had heard about what we'd done the night before. And that meant the world to me. I'm like, I know, you know, this is his festival and I got to meet him. But the fact that Doc would actually want to come out and see us because he heard about some wild boys doing something fun at night just told me so much about his spirit. Like, you know, I would have been in bed, but, you know, he wanted to see it. And, just, you know, Old Crow, the way Ketch talks about Doc, giving them a shot when no one else would. Mm-hmm. It's just so much of his character is woven into the fabric of this festival. And it's just so evident. And also all the attendees, they're like kind of like conveying his spirit. And, you know, even though he's passed, it's like Doc still lives on. It's been really neat to kind of be on both sides of it. You know, I think there was 10 years when Doc was still alive. And so it's been pretty cool for us to kind of learn the story of Doc through the years that we were coming. But before that, we had very little exposure to him.
3: Mm-hmm. Now, you're based out of Virginia.
1: Yes.
3: So not terribly far away.
1: I mean, I guess it was big bluegrass scene in the 70s near D.C. So we're in the Shenandoah Valley, but just west of D.C. And so we grew up, you know, people handing us bluegrass tapes, but of course there were no names on it. You know, the people were just doing mixtapes. And so we grew up with these artists that we didn't know who they were. And then when we show up at Merlefest, we're like, wait a minute. That's the guy. And so we realized all the legends that were on those tapes when we were growing up were on stage here. And our minds were like completely blown. And we're like, guys, I don't know how we got here, but this is the coolest thing ever. And I would just take it, you know, try to meet as many people as I could possibly meet backstage. And, you know, got to meet Levon Helm right before he passed. And then got to see John Prine, you know, and all these legends that I could say, yeah, I did see them, you know, and they were so formative of a generation. And we got to see him here. And it has influenced our music. You know, we were just kind of a pub band when we came here. But I can say right after that, our horizons expanded so much. And people were really like, well, you know what? You are Ukrainian. We want to hear more of your Ukrainian stuff. So now tomorrow we're playing on the Watson stage. You're going to hear way more than just Celtic music. And that's thanks to the influence that Merlefest has had on us.
4: Mm-hmm. Merlefest was my first major festival I've ever played. So I joined the band in 2019.
1: This is Ethan.
4: This is Ethan speaking right now. His soft. I was about to say NPR, but this is WNCW. So I was in a bunch of bands. I didn't really start off doing any Celtic or folk or anything of that nature, but I was in a bunch of bands, like ranging from jazz to punk to rock to classic rock, anything in between, but never really did any of what Scythian does. But I was doing it like for free when I could, open mics or just like battle of the bands, you know. And then I ran my own recording studio and I was working like four jobs while supporting a family. And I got a call because a friend of mine who I knew from years ago was roadieing for Scythian. And they mentioned that, like the friend of mine, he mentioned that the guys that I played bass. And so they gave me a chance. And so in 2019, I did a couple shows with you guys. And then the first major festival that we played together as a band when I joined was Merlefest. And so that was my first experience in front of like the dance tent. Like I remember, and then the Watson stage, I was like white as a sheet. I was like, oh my gosh, I'm this far off of the ground. And and I'm like, oh my gosh. And it was an unreal experience because like literally going from like, you know, waking up at like 3 a.m. to drive an hour and a half to go open up a Starbucks every night and then coming home like every morning, then coming home to my wife being exhausted from watching the kids and me watching the kids while she, you know, went to bed, and then going and saying like, hey, babe, I could do a recording session. And she says, well, are they paying you this time? And me saying, no, but they're good friends. And then transported literally months later to Merlefest. I was like, and I had no idea who half the bands were at all. And I was like, I was blown away because kind of like what Dan was saying, I've heard the music, I've heard Doc, I've heard Old Crow Medicine Show, but it was like to be here and be like just plopped in the middle of it. It was just a life-changing experience, and it was absolutely just beyond my comprehension.
3: Yeah. Now, so Animal, your first Merlefest as a member of Scythian.
5: Yeah.
3: Correct? All right. So let's walk through everybody a Scythian show here in the dance tent at Merlefest, because I've always been impressed about how interactive it is and how much energy you draw from the audience. And what goes into that? Tell us about how you cook that up.
1: Yeah, I think it's kind of over the years kind of got a little bit of its own momentum. But we started out as street performers. We didn't plan on being a band, my brother and I. But then people kept on like kind of pushing us from behind. They're like, oh, could you play our house party? Or could you do this? Could you play in this Irish pub on, you know, a band fell through? So we were almost always feeling like we were being pushed from behind because we had something special. And we had an entire career playing classical music before that. We, as a kid, as little kids, My mom went to Juilliard, graduated from Juilliard. She taught us all of our instruments. We performed very high-level classical music, but we never felt a connection with the audience. And that's what we really yearned for. So when we started playing folk music, we put a premium on, like, let's bring everybody into the party. And that's actually a very Ukrainian spirit. We grew up going to Ukrainian weddings, and they would just have dances. And they last for hours and hours. And we kind of – that's the spirit that we wanted to convey on stage. And so from day one, we were always engaging the audience. And the first year we showed up at Merlefest, and the first year we did the dance tent, it's almost like people didn't – they never experienced anything quite that interactive. And there's a certain magic. You know, it's kind of like greater than the sum of the parts is – even afterwards, we're like, how did that just happen? Like, and I think there's multiple factors here. There's the fact that we've honed our skill. We've done over 2,000 shows. And we've always had a premium on connecting with the audience first. That was our biggest goal. So over 20 years, you start to read an audience, and sometimes we'll make audibles, and like we feel like a quarterback. We're like, no, we need this song now because it's the right moment. And you have to do ebb and flows, and you kind of have to read the room. But that's also being combined with the fact that we kind of feel we've been sanctioned here to, you know, on the Watson, it's going to be a little bit different set than it. And at the dance tent, and basically at the dance tent, they're like, guys, gloves off, no holds barred, let's go. Right. This is going to be a hoedown. And it's almost like everybody comes expecting that now. So there's just like this added energy that, and because it's in a tent, all the sound is going up and echoing back down. So it feels like you're literally a jet engine, like our sound engineer had a decibel meter, and it was basically jet engine. That's where the teenagers show up. And I'm like, you know, in no other states are teenagers rocking out.
5: All right.
1: So this next song, we are going to play an Eastern European song. Alex and I are brothers. Our parents immigrated from Ukraine. And for obvious reasons, we wanted to play this one to let all the people of Ukraine and Eastern Europe know that you're not forgotten, and we're here in solidarity with you all. Somebody just yelled "Na zdorovya," and that means to your health in Ukrainian. So,
6: "Na zdorovya."
1: "Na zdorovya." Perfect timing. Wow.

0: No amps, no DIs, just a nice acoustic version of Bulgarian Suite there from Scythian, performed live at the 2025 Suwannee Spring Reunion in Florida, recorded by Paste Magazine for their Paste Studios on the Road session. Commenting on the raucous nature of their audience in the dance tent at Merlefest, I asked if there was a formula for how the band planned their sets and how interacting with the audience amplified the experience. Here's Dan Federica.
1: There is a formula. You have basically two songs to earn a crowd's respect. And it has to be seamless. And then after, because that's about how much time people will give to you before walking away. And we've learned, and it has to hit hard. And then we may go three or four songs before we even talk. But what we always do is we're always, you know, Scythian, we chose the name because it's our, we are Ukrainian, my brother and I. And they were nomads. They were ancestors. But they were unconquerable because they invented the stirrup, and no one else had stirrups. And imagine, like, they could ride on saddles, and everyone's on bareback. But they were geniuses because the Scythians would take the best of every culture and incorporate it to make their culture stronger. And so we felt like musically that's what we were doing. Like, we find old time, good time.
0: Okay, I just have to say something here. Dan Federica just told us about his nomadic warrior ancestors who conquered far and wide, assimilating cultures all along the way. It's also romantic. I imagine the Federica men of yore being like the Eastern European analogs to King David from the Old Testament, but instead of singing psalms to God and slaying tens of thousands riding on a chariot, Scythian's ancestors probably would have been singing Ukrainian folk melodies and were riding horses with more modern gear that made it easier to stay mounted while conquering foreign lands. But the invention of the stirrup, I had to look into that. Was it really invented by the Scythians of yore? Well, maybe. The Scythians were a people that originated from Central Asia around the 9th century BC and migrated westward into modern-day Ukraine and southern Russia, where they became dominant by the 8th century BC. They were known for being skilled warriors, especially with bow and arrow, and they did assimilate conquered people into the Scythian identity while also allowing them to continue their former lifestyles and to keep their economies intact. They also invented the saddle. But the stirrup? Some scholars credit the Chinese. Some give the nod to the Sarmatians from Central Asia who conquered the Scythians in the 3rd to 2nd century BC. But being that this is a show about the band Scythian, I'll just let Dan and Alex's ancestors take the credit here. All right, enough ancient history. Back to Dan and the band.
1: And so the formula is, you know, hit them hard up the front, talk to them a little bit, and then the goal is to have people forget about themselves. Because there's just so much out there, and also it just takes a lot to decompress from whatever stress you're carrying. Mm-hmm. And so we kind of lead by example. We kind of make fools of ourselves, or like we're having a great time on stage, and it kind of, we feel we're giving people permission to check their inhibitions in at the door. And there's always this point, you know, we're kind of like chipping away, maybe doing like a little hand motion here or that, and then there's this moment where you feel it clicks. And then we're all in sync. So we're like, everyone move left. And then everyone's moving at the same time. And then the energy.
2: And you're passing things out into the crowd.
1: Oh, yeah. Oh, yeah. We used to throw stickers out. That was one big way. We just throw stickers out to the crowd. Like, put this on so you can remember our name. It's really hard to spell our name. Or just getting someone up on stage to, you know, just a little kid and have a little kid dance. And just so people are like, oh. And then they're part of the show. And that's kind of throughout the years, the emails that we get after the show is like, I've been married to my husband for 35 years, and I've never seen him dance. And he danced the whole show. That to me is like, whoa, like, could not be a better job review. And that's the cool thing for us, too, is like, you normally get your quarterly job review if you work a corporate job. But we get it every night. Yeah. And it's and that's one of the reasons, like, isn't it feel like Groundhog Day playing the same songs for 20 years? Frankly, no.
3: They take on their own, like, characteristic. Yeah. The whole time, you know, every show it takes on its characteristic, and it's a new and refreshing, and seeing people like unleash and just be like, you know, I'm just gonna live in the moment, that's what it's about, you know, to me, you know.
4: The interaction goes beyond the crowd, though. Like, our fans are so loyal, and they actually band together. We've got so many, like, people who literally show up at our shows, and they camp out, like, and have potlucks before our shows. Like, they're like, oh, we all met at Merlefest. And they're like, oh, let's – but we just had our last Ireland trip this November, and a couple came up, and they were like, we got married because we met each other at the dance tent in Merlefest. And we're like, what? And then they're like, yeah. The girl was like, you guys were talking about this Ireland trip. And the guy right next to me just looks at me and says, want to go to Ireland? And then she's like, and then I looked at him. I was like, you are so handsome. And then she's like, yes. And then she said, I ran back to my camp and my mom was there and said, Mom, I think I'm going to Ireland with the man I'm going to marry. and then they got married.
1: They got married.
4: And their honeymoon was that Ireland trip.
1: Yeah. So that's kind of, you know,
5: so awesome.
1: Behind the scenes. But really, you know, our motto is music among friends.
4: Yeah.
1: And I think musicians that come to Merlefest really do feel this. They're not fans, they're hosts. Everyone in the audience is a host. And they're an extension of, like, welcome to our town. This is Doc's Festival. So it kind of allows musicians to be fans as well. So you'll see a lot of – like, I remember Zach Brown was there. He put on a backpack. He had a kid in each hand. And he was sitting in the old traditional tent, you know, watching Wayne Henderson play. And that's kind of sums up Merlefest, is where musicians get to be fans. And I think the whole point and really that's one thing that gives us a unique connection to audiences is, you know, the whole – everything about the industry is to create a rock star charisma, to create a separation between audience and band, because that's what makes money. If there's an idol, you get obsessed with them and you're going to go to all their shows. But there's a way where everything kind of – because, you know, Doc was the source of it, everything kind of – that kind of like gets neutralized. The idol charisma gets brought down, and it's just more of a family feel. And that's our motto is music among friends, and that's the feel of Merlefest. And I think that's why there's such a we feel there's a rally around us of all the attendees. Like, you look in the crowd, there's so many Scythian t-shirts in the crowd, and that's literally what puts gas in our tank throughout the years. They have been our record label, and we feel such gratitude every year. You know, take the same drive down 81 to get here. Then, you know, you take the turn, and all of a sudden there's the Fields of Poppies, and you kind of are decompressing as you get there. But you know you're going to meet people that have so loyally supported us throughout the years.
0: Another new song by Scythian. This is Life to Live, making its worldwide debut here on Southern Songs and Stories. As we draw to a close with this episode, it's one of a few songs from Scythian's forthcoming album that they're playing out live on their current tour, which is winding its way through Wisconsin, Michigan, New York, North Carolina, and many points in between over the summer and fall. Thanks for listening. 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I'm your host and producer, Joe Kendrick, and this is Southern Songs and Stories, the music of the South and the artists who make it.

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1: The Northeast is dealing with another round of showers and thunderstorms. Some of those could bring heavy rain and a possible tornado or two. Highs range from the upper 70s to the mid 80s. Across the Midwest and the Great Lakes, strong thunderstorms are expected with flooding downpours at times. Temperatures will mainly stay in the 80s. Hot and humid across the South with highs in the upper 90s. Triple digits are possible across Texas. Scattered thunderstorms are expected along the Gulf Coast into the Southeast. The plains remain dangerously hot as temperatures top out near 105 degrees. The hottest spots will be across Oklahoma, Texas, and surrounding areas. The Southwest is among the nation's hottest regions. Arizona and parts of New Mexico could see the mercury topping 115 degrees. California also has a major heat wave with inland valleys hitting as high as 115, while Los Angeles could break 100. Coastal areas will be cooler but still unusually warm. And the Pacific Northwest will be considerably cooler with mostly sunny skies and highs in the 70s and 80s. That's your national forecast. I'm Tammy Trujillo.

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